0: Jamal has won the 10,000 metres at the Commonwealth Games. Stunning performance. Magnificent running. The back end was breathtaking.
1: Thanks to Channel 7 for that audio. Aussie gymnast Kate McDonald is also celebrating gold this morning after she took out the women's uneven bars. Meg Harris has upset Molly O'Callaghan to win gold in the women's 100 metre freestyle. Shana Jack finishing with bronze as the Aussies swept the field. In rugby league, code hopper Zach Lomax says playing for PNG is the opportunity of a lifetime after agreeing to a three-year deal to join the NRL's 19th franchise. The side will enter the competition in 2028. Lomax says he still has ambitions to play for the Wallabies at the Rugby World Cup.
2: My heart and soul is absolutely dedicated to Australia and rugby union, and mate, I want nothing more than to be able to pull on that gold jersey. It's, you know, that's what it's about.
1: To AFL, where Lions defender Ty Gallop is set to miss multiple games on a serious misconduct charge after he was sent straight to the tribunal. The MRO found Gallop deliberately dumped Mitch Georgiades into the Gabba turf during Brisbane's win over Port Adelaide on the weekend. Australian Independent Radio News.
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5: Your local weather in the Yass Valley for Tuesday, July 28. Partly cloudy today, windy, reaching 13 degrees. Down to a low of 5 overnight, then a shower or two tomorrow with up to 2 millimetres of falls, reaching for a top of just 9 degrees. Thursday, morning frost, then partly cloudy and 11. Friday, morning frost, becoming sunny and 13. Today, heading for 14 degrees in Canberra, 12 in Goulburn, and a top of 13 here in Yass. And that's your latest forecast on Yass FM.
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1: We're going to do a song from the Don't Shoot Me album. This is a song with a revolutionary string arrangement. For songs like this, when we recorded, nobody did string arrangements like this, and this is where Buckmaster was so good. This is called Have Mercy on the Criminal.

0: All Stages Performing Arts is a recreational performing arts school offering dance, music and drama classes right here in Yass Valley. 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A proud sponsor of Yass FM. The National Gallery of Australia presents a world-first opportunity, a rarely seen collection of 20 monumental tapestries by renowned Australian artist Arthur Boyd. Depicting the life of St. Francis of Assisi, the tapestries contain over 80 million stitches and took 4 years to weave. See Boyd's work like never before, but only until October 18. The National Gallery of Australia is open daily from 10 a.m. Entry is free. The National Gallery of Australia is a sponsor of Yass FM.
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6: Australia has 4.67 million cases of food poisoning each year. 48,000 end up in hospital and 38 lead to preventable deaths. 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

0: people attempt to belittle us merely because we are circumnavigatory. Look, I don't wish to be overly melodramatic about this. I'm just referring to my peer group. Discussing my contemporaries, discussing my contemporaries.
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4: Hello there, I'm Sean Bindley. Victoria will have a new premier, with Jacinda Allan confirming she's stepping aside this morning rather than face a leadership contest. She was expected to face a spill motion and had originally indicated she was willing to contest the leadership fight. She called a snap press conference early this morning, saying the party needs certainty so close to an election.
5: I believe I would have won. But doing so this close to an election takes up valuable resources, including the most precious of one, time. More importantly, it puts the state in a position of uncertainty.
4: A Productivity Commission report has concluded Australia's governments need to cut red tape to solve the housing crisis. The interim report argues overregulation adds up to $320,000 to the cost of a new home. Commissioner Alison Roberts says complex zoning laws can slow the planning process before a build gets underway.
6: In Brisbane, Sydney, Perth and Adelaide, at least 75% of residential land is zoned for just one or two stories. So that obviously limits the amount of dwellings that can be built. And in Sydney, 50% of the land across 50 suburbs is covered by restricted heritage overlay.
4: Iran has rejected two demands it calls extreme during talks with the US in Islamabad, telling American negotiators to leave the table. The collapse in diplomacy comes as the head of US Central Command has reportedly recommended halting bombing around the Strait of Hormuz, saying there are no viable military targets remaining. A mutual halt in strikes between Washington and Tehran is now on its third day, though Houthi rebels have declared the pause over and announced a blockade of Saudi-linked shipping. Kate Fisher reports from Washington.
7: Mike Waltz, the only member of the senior team to appear to talk about this over the weekend on the news channels here. He's the US ambassador to the United Nations. On the one hand, saying that the US is ready at any time to resume major combat operations, and at the same time, complaining that the Trump administration inherited low levels of ammunition from the Biden administration. So also a tacit acknowledgement that there is perhaps an issue with munitions supplies.
4: Real estate experts are pointing to rising costs as the key driver behind Brisbane's plummeting auction clearance rate. Data from Cotality revealing around 30% of homes auctioned were sold last week, down from 72% this time last year. Real Estate Institute of Queensland Chief Executive Antonia Mercarella says it's an evolving issue.
8: What we're seeing is massive concerns around, is now a good time to buy? There's concerns about further interest rate hikes. And of course, the global uncertainty isn't getting any better. So everyone's in this strange holding pattern is what I would say.
4: An ICAC inquiry into allegations New South Wales Liberal Party members breached donation laws is entering its second day. State Opposition Leader Kelly Sloan has described phone taps of a fugitive property developer heard during the first day of hearings as uncomfortable listening. The inquiry has so far heard allegations developer Jean Nassif sought to use a former Premier's brothers to influence government decisions. This is Air News. Australia has its first athletics gold of the Commonwealth Games, with Rose Davies' win in an historic 10,000 metre race this morning. She says she still can't believe it.
9: I think I'm still processing it all. It won't until, I probably go to sleep tonight. I'm so happy, so stoked.
4: Australia have won 15 medals in the pool on day four. The Aussies now have 26 gold, 18 clear of England. Zach Lomax has given some insight into his decision to join the PNG Chiefs, describing it as a once-in-a-lifetime opportunity. However, he says he still has unfinished business in rugby ahead of his return to the NRL in 2028. Much interest in the AFL's tribunal tonight, with Brisbane defender Ty Gallop to front up after his incident with Port's Mitch Georgiades at the Gabba during the second quarter of the Lions' 59-point win over the Power on the weekend. Meanwhile, both South Australian sides will train today as they look ahead to their Round 21 matches. Port hosts GWS on Saturday night, and the Crows close out the rounds with a Sunday twilight clash against the Bombers at Docklands. And Paddy Dangerfield is in doubt for Thursday night's clash with Collingwood. Geelong coach Chris Scott telling Fox Footy the skipper will have to get through training tomorrow.
10: The hip was, he fell his knee on the ground and jarred his hip. So I'm talking about stuff I shouldn't talk about. Sometimes it turns around quickly. It's unlikely that we take him through from now until our last game. So there's some logic.
4: Australian Independent Radio News.
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12: Your local weather in the Yass Valley for Tuesday, July 28. Partly cloudy today, windy, reaching 13 degrees. Down to a low of 5 overnight, then a shower or two tomorrow with up to 2 millimetres of falls, reaching for a top of just 9 degrees. Thursday, morning frost, then partly cloudy and 11. Friday, morning frost, becoming sunny and 13. Today, heading for 14 degrees in Canberra, 12 in Goulburn, and a top of 13 here in Yass. And that's your latest forecast on Yass FM.
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2: you. Hello there, I'm Sean Bindley. Jacinda Allen has quit as Victorian Premier. She made the call ahead of a caucus meeting this morning where her leadership would have been challenged by her deputy, Ben Carroll. She says she made the decision to stand down because it's the right decision for the Labor Party and Victorians.
3: I was prepared to put my record and my plan to a ballot of members, as our rules allow. I believe I would have won. But doing so this close to an election takes up valuable resources, including the most precious of one, time. More importantly, it puts the state in a position of uncertainty.
2: The federal government has announced plans to build a new oil refinery in Western Australia to improve the nation's fuel security. Labor will commit $4 million towards a feasibility study into constructing the facility, which would be the country's first new refinery since the 1960s. The complex aims to make Australia less reliant on fuel imports amidst the supply chain disruptions brought on by the Iran war. 800,000 seniors will have easier access to their healthcare public transport discount from today. Jefferson Shaw explains.
4: Seniors and pensioners can still use their physical gold cards, but a new digital option has been launched today. The Transport Connect account allows gold Opal cards to link to a bank card. It will mean those with linked accounts can tap on with a debit or credit card at the concessional rate. It's part of the staged Opal 2.0 rollout, which will include thousands of new Opal card readers, real-time information on buses, and optional digital Opal cards for all passengers. Jefferson Shaw, Central Station, Sydney.
2: Facial recognition technology is being rolled out for AFL fans across Australia as an alternative to digital or paper tickets. NU's Sarah Patterson reports.
5: AFL club Geelong is spearheading the charge, having already made the technology available to its members. American company Wicket, which owns the technology in Australia, has told the ABC it's already in active discussions with other AFL clubs. It says every NFL team in the US has used the technology for some form of entry to live events. Experts, however, remain concerned about how the collected biometric data could be used.
2: A seventh person has been charged over a kidnapping in Sydney's southwest earlier this year. Dusty Fitzpatrick takes a look.
6: Police were told four men had assaulted another man outside a tobacconist in Mount Pritchard before forcing him into a hatchback. About 2 days later, detectives searched a property in Dural where police found the 53-year-old. A teenager and five men have already been charged over the incident and remain before the courts. An 18-year-old man's now been arrested and charged with several offences, including participating in a criminal group. He's due in court today. Investigations into the incident are ongoing. Dusty Fitzpatrick, Sydney.
2: Detectives are appealing for information in relation to the theft of 142 cattle in central Queensland. Authorities say the Wagyu cross cows and heifers were taken from a property in Green Lake, north of Rockhampton, between April 3rd and May 28th. All are branded with a GL under a half circle symbol and a yellow management tag reading Green Lake. This is Air News. Aussie netballer Cara Conan says her side are primed for Commonwealth Games glory after two strong wins so far. Australia smashed Tonga in their opening game of the Games before a 19-goal win over England. Conan says they're aiming high.
7: Couldn't have asked for a better start in terms of outcomes. Still lots to build on though, looking after our day off to head into another three big games before we lead into finals.
2: There's been a boil over in the pool at the games, with Meg Harris edging out Molly O'Callaghan as the Aussies went 1-2-3 in the 100-metre freestyle. Harris telling Channel 7 she really can't believe it.
8: I mean, it's always fun. Well, always. I've never done this before. But I knew how to go out hard. Molly always throws me down, so I was hoping just once I'd be able to hold her off.
2: The Aussie swimmers claimed more than a dozen medals in one night in the pool. And in athletics, Rose Davies claimed an historic gold in the women's 10,000 metres, the Aussie women's bowls pair falling just short of advancing to the semi-finals. In rugby, the Wallabies are spending the week in Sydney as they prepare to head to Japan this weekend. And in rugby league, the Dolphins' new starch and defence could be their ticket to a maiden finals berth. The Finns top points four without making the eight in 2025. Hooker Jeremy Marshall-King says fronting up without the ball has been their focus.
9: I think that's something that worked for us probably the last few years, and you know, normally we've got injuries and all over the place, but we've got a full squad that's healthy and we're just looking forward to this week. And
2: Australian Independent Radio News.
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11: Your local weather in the Yass Valley for Tuesday, July 28. Partly cloudy today, windy, reaching 13 degrees. Down to a low of 5 overnight, then a shower or two tomorrow with up to 2 millimetres of falls, reaching for a top of just 9 degrees. Thursday, morning frost, then partly cloudy and 11. Friday, morning frost, becoming sunny and 13. Today, heading for 14 degrees in Canberra, 12 in Goulburn, and a top of 13 here in Yass. And that's your latest forecast on Yass FM.
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1: yes. Hello there, this is Michael Lynch. Australia's eSafety Commissioner is warning about an increase in online predators harvesting student images from schools to make AI deepfakes. The Online Safety Watchdog has received more than 100 reports about school social media platforms being targeted to create harmful material. Cyber safety expert Susan McLean says all Australian schools need to review their consent policies.
2: What we need schools to do is their job, understand what child safeguarding looks like, particularly in the digital space, and make sure that parents can receive photos of their students through an app or through a newsletter, but give them the option to opt out of social media.
1: Amid warnings that fuel prices could rise even further, Canberra has outlined plans for a new Australian oil refinery to be built in West Australia's Pilbara. This report from Nelson Scott.
3: The Iran war has exposed Australia's reliance on fuel imports, with just two operating refineries remaining in the country. The Albanese government will commit $4 million towards a feasibility study into building a new oil refinery in Western Australia to help enhance our energy security. The facility is set to be built by industrial manufacturing group Perdaman and would be the first new refinery in Australia since the 1960s. The move comes amid Treasury warnings fuel prices and inflation will continue rising as the Middle East conflict escalates and ongoing shipping disruptions continue. Nelson Scott, Canberra.
1: Well, after a dramatic morning in the Victorian Parliament, Jacinta Allen has resigned as the state's Premier and has been succeeded by her deputy, Ben Carroll. Ms Allen had been expected to face a spill motion and, as recently as last night, indicated she was willing to contest the leadership fight. But at 9:30 this morning, she called a snap press conference and announced her resignation, saying the party needed certainty so close to an election.
4: I stepped down after 1,036 days in this role. Not one of them wasted, not one of them easy. And let's be honest, this gig has been tough. But let's be clear, the average working family has it tougher. They're the ones managing interest rate rises. They're the ones living in a housing crisis and facing economic change that no one can predict.
1: Queensland's disaster readiness was put to the test during yesterday's Oz Alert, but not everyone got the memo. The mobile alert did not sound across the state's landlines, prompting safety concerns for older properties and residents. Queensland's Disaster Recovery Minister Anne Leigh says it's a work in progress.
5: We currently have two systems operating. This was a test of the Oz Alert system. The concern that we have in Queensland, because we are the most disaster-prone state, is that landlines didn't receive this test, and that technology is not there yet.
1: In Air World News, French and Spanish authorities are racing against time to bring wildfires under control before a new heatwave hits Western Europe. About 220,000 people, including tourists and locals, have been evacuated in France. In finance news, the All Ords is down 25 points and one Australian dollar this hour is buying 69.92 US cents. This is Air News. Injured Manly star Tom Trbojevic insists that he can still play fullback as he awaits return from another hamstring injury. There have been calls for him to move to the centres to reduce the chances of him having future issues with the troublesome issue. Trbojevic has told 100% Footy he'll play wherever the club wants him.
6: If he wants me to play fullback, I still feel like I can go out there and influence a game of footy. And when I'm back playing, I don't, you know, I'm not thinking about getting injured. I'm just thinking about going there playing footy. But whatever Foz and Manly and the club want me to do, I'm happy to do.
1: Well, Australia has dominated the Comm Games podium in the women's 100 metres freestyle with Meg Harris, edging out Molly O'Callaghan to claim gold. Shayna Jack, who won bronze in what is her farewell games, admitted to Seven it was an emotional race for her.
7: Today was like quite hard to hold that emotion because I did have some people reminding me of that, and it's hard to, I guess, hold myself with that and just try and enjoy the process. I knew that I had these girls by my side.
1: Beau Matthews and Tom Hodge have claimed gold and bronze in the 100 metres breaststroke S9, while gymnast Kay McDonald has also won gold. The Aussie team now has accrued 44 medals, 19 of which are gold. Australian Independent Radio News.
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10: Your local weather in the Yass Valley for Tuesday, July 28. Partly cloudy today, windy, reaching 13 degrees. Down to a low of 5 overnight, then a shower or two tomorrow with up to 2 millimetres of falls, reaching for a top of just 9 degrees. Thursday, morning frost, then partly cloudy and 11. Friday, morning frost, becoming sunny and 13. Today, heading for 14 degrees in Canberra, 12 in Goulburn, and a top of 13 here in Yass. And that's your latest forecast on Yass FM.
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16: Okay, let's have a quick look at the synoptic chart, the synoptic pressure chart for the Australian continent over the next 4 days, provided by the Bureau of Meteorology at their webpage titled Colour Forecast Map for the Next 4 Days. And what that shows us is, over the Yass Valley at the moment, there is a broad trough. Well, a broad trough sitting behind a cold front, which accounts for the cloudy and overcast and relatively damp sort of conditions without actually raining. Over the next, that's going to persist through Wednesday. On Thursday, that higher pressure system will continue to sweep in from the west, dominating the entire continent again, much like last week. And that's going to go for Thursday and Friday. And that will, of course, bring the usual fine, calm, clear days, cool, crisp, cold nights. And generally mild conditions. Now, on Saturday, that high-pressure system is starting to get pushed off the continent again by an oncoming cold front that looks big enough to actually get or survive to bring some rain across to the Yass Valley. So possibly on Sunday there might be some rain from a cold front. So that's your weather situation. And hello, you are with Matt. Welcome to Beyond the Hits. Now, over the next 3 hours, we're going to take a trip through some great music that's just sitting around on LPs, tapes and CDs that never gets an airing, and some of them never did get an airing. And, of course, the purpose of this show is to fix that. Now, the general idea is for me to play you a recognisable track from an artist, but the fact of the matter is play you a recognisable track so you can hear where we're coming from. But we don't actually have that luxury this time around, because all of these albums are albums that are new to me. These are albums that I have picked up in my research for other parts of the program, thinking, oh, that album would be interesting. And so I just grabbed a hold of those, and here they are. And I have to say, with one exception, Possibly two exceptions. None of these songs ever made it to Australian radio. So, yes, they're all genuine sleepers. Right. Now, each, as per usual, we will progress forward in time. But this time I've taken the initiative, might be called, to group albums by the same year. So the first hour has two albums from 1975, the second hour has two albums from 1981, and the third hour has two albums from 1992. And to be honest, there's no reason to do that other than the fact that I actually could. Now, unless otherwise mentioned, most of the content information here has been extracted from Wikipedia and other online sources. And there will be some opinions expressed, and I have to say that those are the views and opinions that I'm expressing here are mine and mine alone. They're not those of the station, its other presenters, or its sponsors. And of course, to misquote Monty Python, we're all individuals. Right. You all have to make up your own minds. Sorry, I can't help making a reference to Monty Python's Life of Brian, the scene where Brian appears naked in front of the adoring crowd that have just come to worship him as a messiah, and he instructs them to say, but you've got to think for yourselves, you're all individuals. And of course, all of the crowd then chants, yes, we are all individuals. And one lone voice pipes up and says, no, I'm not. Anyway, sorry. That's... Please go and check it out in the raw video. I think it's one of the best jokes on the planet. Especially in these days of mass media and social media in particular doing a terribly efficient job at moulding public opinion. Okay. Enough blather. So let's get into some music. And this hour we're going to hear from a pair of albums in 1975 being... the album Stills from Stephen Stills, and then the album Mind Transplant from Alphonse Mouzon. Anyway, first up, Stephen Stills. Now, we've had Stephen Stills on here just a short while ago, so we'll avoid most of his background, and get to the album sooner rather than later. Now, the combination of Stills with David Crosby, Graham Nash and Neil Young created the great album Deja Vu, which was released in 1970. But Stephen Stills' disagreements with Neil Young were one of the factors in Crosby, Stills, Nash and Young's rapid dissolution a year later. After the dissolution, individual band members went off to record solo albums, and Stephen Stills' debut solo album did well. Now, we're going to be listening to tracks from Stephen Stills' third solo album, simply called Stills, in 1975. Now, the album was a commercial success on release, charting at number 19 on the US album charts, but critical reaction was mixed. Stephen Stills began recording the content that ended up on this album back in 1973, 2 years before it was released, under the tentative title As I Come of Age. Now, it was almost complete in early 1974, but then Stephen Stills was busy with a reunited Crosby, Stills, Nash & Young. But that ran its course, and then he returned to the album in early 1975 and was joined by CSNY bandmates Crosby and Nash, plus drummer Ringo Starr, previously of the Beatles, and guitarist-vocalist Donnie Dacus of Chicago. Now, first three tracks from Stills Remastered are My Favourite Changes, In the Way and Love Story. My Favourite Changes is a piece of modern pop with some occasional country tinges. The obscure lyric seems to be a meditation on the difficulties of being a songwriter a long way away from his pregnant partner. The next one, In the Way, is a piece of medium pop with an obscure lyric about not wasting time. And then Love Story is a slow jazz ballad. It's got interesting progressions around the rambling narrative, with a sophisticated jazz delivery that provides some interest. So let's get into My Favourite Changes, In the Way and Love Story from Stephen Stills' album, Stills.

Okay, so those three tracks were Stephen Stills with In the Way, My Favourite Changes, and then In the Way, and then Love Story. Further to my comment about the album receiving a mixed reaction, Record World was supportive, saying that, quote, Stills was back with that patented mellow sound, unquote, and Musicweek commented that, quote, nobody plays the laid-back West Coast music better than Stills, unquote. On the other hand, Chris Charlesworth of Melody Maker characterised it as, quote, underproduced, and Village Voice Music Robert Christgau stooped to pathetic. Now, my opinions are similarly mixed. There's some good stuff that catches the ear, mixed in with the usual Stills fare that sounds like all of his other stuff. Now, I suppose he can't help having a style, but in his next album, Illegal Stills, that style was much more interesting somehow. But let's get a few more tracks under our belt from the Stills album. First Things First, New Mama, and As I Come of Age. First Things First is a piece of medium rock. The obscure lyric might be about another who is not focusing on what's happening to them at the moment. Quote, when you can't quit living in the past, when you stop worrying about tomorrow, then I think you might just last, unquote. It's got okay progressions with some interest. The next track, New Mama, is a slow rock ballad with an obscure lyric. It has nice progressions delivered with that cool Stills style, and it is worth a listen. And the next track, As I Come of Age, is a slow rock ballad. The lyric seems to be reflecting on the getting of wisdom with age, regretting some of his rash actions when young. Okay, so let's have a listen to it. First Things First, New Mama, and As I Come of Age from Stephen Stills' third solo album, Stills.

0: Okay, those three tracks were Stephen Stills with First Things First, New Mama and As I Come of Age from his third solo album Stills in 1975. Stephen Stills returned to Crosby, Stills and Nash in 1977, and a year later they released their best-selling album called Just CSN. And that's all from Stephen Stills for the moment. We will have more in later episodes. And it's time for some sponsor promos. Back in a sec. Once I get the machinery working.
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2: Okay, you're with Matt, and we are going beyond the hits up to 4 p.m. We've been listening to Stephen Stills, but now we're going to have a change of mental gears for the jazz fusion of Mind Transplant from Alphonse Mouzon. Alphonse Lee Mouzon, born 1948 and died in 2016, was an American musician and vocalist, most prominently known as a jazz fusion drummer, who gained prominence in the jazz field in the late 60s and early 70s. We'll be listening to his third album called Mind Transplant, which was released in his heyday, 1974. The album consists almost entirely of instrumentals featuring the varied drum techniques of Mouzon behind the various guest artists that he had brought in for the album, particularly a young Tommy Bolin on guitar. Tommy Bolin's featured here quite a few times from his solo albums and his work with the James Gang and his work with Deep Purple. And in fact, the presence of Tommy Bolin was why I took the unusual step of getting a jazz fusion album. So let's have a listen to some jazz fusion. Our first two tracks from Mind Transplant are the title track and Happiness Is Loving You. Now, the title track is a piece of solid instrumental, well, is a solid instrumental in 6/8. It works well for the first half, but it is a bit repetitive, so we'll chop that one off about two-thirds of the way through. The next track, Happiness Is Loving You, is a medium funk instrumental. It has a smooth groove that I think works well. So let's have a listen to the title track of Mind Transplant and Happiness Is Loving You from Alphonse Mouzon.

0: Okay, those two tracks were the title track of the album Mind Transplant, and then the track Happiness Is Loving You from Alphonse Mouzon. And it's time for station promo. Back in a sec.
1: G'day, this is Trish. Join me Wednesday 3 to 5 for Mixed Grill. What's Mixed Grill? It could be comedy, it could be musicals, it could be jazz, it could be blues, it could be country, you could be easy listening, poetry, anything and everything. Wednesday 3 to 5 here on Yes FM 100.3.
2: Know what I think? Let's get us one more drink that I really think.
0: Okay, you're with Matt and we're going beyond the hits up to 4 p.m. We're in 1975 with the album Mind Transplant from Alphonse Mouzon. The All Music Review by Robert Taylor awarded the album 4.5 stars out of 5, stating, quote, raw and powerful, the music herein is what made fusion such a viable musical style. Easily one of the best fusion recordings of all time, unquote. Now, I have difficulty agreeing, because I'm not a particular fan of jazz fusion, and I'm not a particularly aficionado of... I am not a particular aficionado of drummers and drumming styles. Now, those who are such fans do seem to particularly like this record, but I have to say my interest was pretty much less engaged. I mainly got it to round out my holdings of Tommy Boland's guitar, and that does come through on a couple of tracks. And there are some other interesting tracks in here, but I doubt that I'll be dipping into it again. Our next track from Mind Transplant is Golden Rainbows, which is a piece of medium funk instrumental. It's interesting in places, but it does take a while. But if you give a bit of time, it'll come good. So anyway, let's have a listen to Golden Rainbows off Alphonse Mouzon's Mind Transplant from 1975.

So that track was Alphonse Mouzon with Golden Rainbows from his album Mind Transplant in 1975, featuring guitar of a young Tommy Bolan. Mouzon's subsequent 1981 album Morning Sun became a hit in Southeast Asia, particularly in the Philippines. Most songs in the album, notably the title track, were extensively played on various FM and AM radios in the Philippines during that time, and are still being used there in advertisements, commercials, social events, and radio news programs. Alphonse Mouzon was somewhat multidimensional. He was also a composer, arranger, producer, and actor. In 1992, he formed Tenacious Records, a label that primarily released his own recordings. And during the 1995 induction of Robert Plant of Led Zeppelin fame into the Rock and Roll Hall of Fame, Robert Plant listed Alphonse Mouzon as one of the band's influences from American music. Alphonse Mouzon died in 2016 of a rare form of cancer, a neuroendocrine carcinoma. I didn't know such things existed. But I suppose it's possible to have tumours of any type of tissue in the body. Anyway, that's all from Alphonse Mouzon for the moment. More in later episodes. Now, what we'll do, we'll summarise things now and go out with one more track from Alphonse Mouzon. Okay, so this hour, we've had two albums this hour, both from 1975. The third Solace album after Deja Vu from Stephen Stills, called Stills, and that one there, Mind Transplant, from Alphonse Mouzon. After the break, we have a pair of albums from 1981, Sky 3 from Sky, and then Chris Rea from Chris Rea. Okay, we're going to go out with the track Some of the Things People Do from Mind Transplant in 1975. This is a piece of medium pop with a vocal from Mouzon. It's got an obscure 1960s people help the people sort of lyric. It's got okay progressions, and in fact it's a bit more coherent than the rest of the album. Anyway, we'll go out with that one, and hopefully I'll be with you again after the break.

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1: ANU. Hello there, this is Michael Lynch. In a bid to shore up Australia's fuel security, the federal government plans to build a new oil refinery in Western Australia and is promising to make $4 million available towards a feasibility study into the construction of the facility. Coalition Senator James Patterson says he agrees with the concept, but he's not sure it'll get off the ground.
2: I would love to see a new oil refinery built, whether it's on the East Coast or the West Coast, but I seriously doubt the sincerity of the government here. I mean, they're not even allowing companies to drill for oil onshore and get some of the oil resources we have, including in Queensland.
1: Targeted support is now on offer for businesses in New South Wales looking to expand into international markets. The state government has announced a renewed suite of programs designed to help local companies reach more customers across the globe. Industry and Trade Minister Analuk Shantivong says this is about giving firms the confidence to diversify their export markets.
3: It means they can hire more people, get more profits for their efforts and for their risk-taking, and continue to build a more resilient and more diversified economy for the future.
1: Jacinta Allan has resigned as Premier of Victoria. Ms Allan, who'd been informed yesterday she no longer had the support of the ALP caucus, told a media conference just after 9.30 this morning she'd made the decision to quit because it's the right thing to do by the Labor Party and the Victorian people.
4: I was prepared to put my record and my plan to a ballot of members, as our rules allow. I believe I would have won. Doing so this close to an election takes up valuable resources, including the most precious of one, time.
1: Former Deputy Leader Ben Carroll has been elected Premier unopposed, and he'll be sworn in by the state's governor later today. The UNESCO World Heritage Committee will continue its oversight of the Great Barrier Reef and warns that Australia must do more to ensure the reef's future. The area is not included on the latest in danger list. Australian Marine Conservation Society campaigner Tanya Murphy says it's actually the fifth time in a row that the committee has given the Australian government an extension with instructions to do more.
5: That's really unusual. It tells us UNESCO still has concerns that the Australian government is not doing enough to protect our reef. And Australia now has 2 years to prove it can implement all of its commitments to protect the reef, or it will face the prospect of an in danger listing again.
1: Australia's new AusAlert National Emergency Warning System yesterday afternoon was received by many Tasmanians, but not by others. When told by one caller to the ABC that his iPhone 12 Pro running iOS 18.5 software did not receive the alert, AusAlert explained that this was because the latest software is 26.6. Other people say their phones displayed a presidential alert heading instead of the AusAlert branding. In Air Entertainment news, singer Carly Simon, remembered for her 1972 hit single You're So Vain, has been diagnosed with Parkinson's disease. 83-year-old Simon joins fellow Parkinson's sufferers Neil Diamond, Linda Ronstadt, Billy Connolly and Michael J. Fox. This is Air News. Top of the table Panthers head to Mudgee this week as their quest for the NRL Minor Premiership moves up a gear. Sarah Patterson reports.
6: As Penrith coach Ivan Cleary steers a number of his charges through the end of a gruelling State of Origin campaign, the Panthers' dominance has slid in recent weeks. With just six rounds left of the regular home and away season, Penrith now sits just 2 points clear on top of the NRL ladder, with the Roosters in second and the Warriors and Sharks a further 2 points back. After a gutsy win over the Eels this weekend, the Panthers will take on the Raiders at Mudgee's Glen Willow Oval as part of a multi-year deal to take regular season premiership games to regional New South Wales. Sarah Patterson, S-Sport.
1: Brisbane defender Ty Gallop fronts the AFL Tribunal tonight over an incident with Port's Mitch Georgiadis at the Gabba during the second quarter of the Lions' 59-point win over the Power. Meanwhile, Adelaide defender James Borlase admits that he's feeling more confident after locking down a spot in defence. The 24-year-old, who's been rock solid, has played 12 consecutive games and says training with the forwards has been a huge help.
7: Yeah, getting to play on filthy fog and Texas training, I'm grateful that I get to play on them. They're some of the best forwards in the league. So if I can play on them, I can just about take on anyone. So, I think that's what's helped me keep playing at the level.
1: Australian Independent Radio News.
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8: Your local weather in the Yass Valley for Tuesday, July 28. Partly cloudy today, windy, reaching 13 degrees. Down to a low of 5 overnight, then a shower or two tomorrow with up to 2 millimetres of falls, reaching for a top of just 9 degrees. Thursday, morning frost, then partly cloudy and 11. Friday, morning frost, becoming sunny and 13. Today, heading for 14 degrees in Canberra, 12 in Goulburn, and a top of 13 here in Yass. And that's your latest forecast on Yass FM.
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15: Radio, hello, you are with Matt and we are going beyond the hits up to 4pm. Over the next hour we will hear some good music, some of which didn't make it to Big Exposure on radio. You'll hear me mention good progressions. That's my shorthand for saying that the music has good chord sequences and the melody and a harmony fits in well around that. This hour, we're going to hear a pair of albums from 1981. Sky 3 from Sky, and then Chris Rea from Chris Rea. First up, Sky. Now, they were just on here a couple of months ago, so we'll get straight to that third album, Sky 3. Sky 3. Our first two tracks from Sky 3 are The Grace and Chiropody Number 1. The Grace is a short intro piece. It's nice and is actually just really a prequel to the first track, which is Chiropody Number 1, which is a medium rock instrumental. It has distinctive progressions and a rocking beat, which keeps it moving well. Now, this original album version is missing the different sounding coda starting at the end of the track, which was added to the Masterpieces LP track. So if you came to Sky via their Masterpieces compilation, which is a very excellent record, really, by the way. I mean, it's just chock-a-block full of great stuff from Sky. Yes, this track was a bit shorter than that one. Anyway, let's get into it. The Grace and Chiropody Number 1 from Sky 3.

So those two tracks were Chiropody number one with its lead-in track, introductory track, The Grace, from Sky 3 in 1981. So Sky 3 was a generally brighter and breezier album than its predecessors. The record demonstrated the more prominent compositional role of their new keyboardist Steve Gray, moving away from the harpsichord and psychedelic elements of the Monkman years and taking the band towards a more jazz-influenced sound. Our next two tracks from Sky 3 are West Wind and Moon Roof. West Wind is a piece of medium orchestral instrumental rock. It has mild progressions and pace and is a nice listen. And it does have a long coda, so we'll switch over at a natural stop at about 4 minutes in. The next track, Moon Roof, is a medium instrumental with some interesting change-ups. So let's have a listen to West Wind and Moon Roof from Sky 3 in 1981.

0: So those two tracks were Sky with West Wind and Moon Roof from Sky 3 in 1981. Sky, the band, went on to tour Australia, Europe and the UK in support of this release. It's time for some sponsored promos. Back soon.
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0: Okay, you're with Matt, and we're going beyond the hits up to 4 p.m. We're in 1981 with the album Sky 3 from Australian-English classical fusion band Sky. Our last track from Sky 3 is Dance of the Big Fairies. Now, Dance of the Big Fairies is a take on a track from one of their earlier albums, The Dance of the Little Fairies. And in that earlier album, bass player Herbie Flowers got to do a tuba piece called Tuba Smarties. So here on Sky 3, Herbie Flowers gets another go at a tuba song, this time called Dance of the Big Fairies. The beat is strangely syncopated in place, but it still sounds good, and it gets up to a good Bavarian beer song sort of oompa as it goes along, which is basically just good fun. Anyway, let's have a listen to Dance of the Big Fairies with famous bass player Herbie Flowers having fun with a tuba.

So that was the band Sky with the track Dance of the Big Fairies off their album Sky 3 in 1981, with that featuring bass player Herbie Flowers on tuba. Again, repeating the novelty thing that they had going on one of their earlier albums, and certainly brought a smile to my face. Sky recorded five well-regarded albums before John Williams returned to his classical musical career full-time in 1984 after the Cadmium album, which is what Williams had intended to do all along. Sky continued without Williams and released another two albums and continued to tour with decreasing frequency. There was some turnover with members, and the band became inactive around 1995, with most of the band members going on to further successful musical adventures. Australian guitarist Kevin Peake similarly succeeded with session work for a handful of prominent artists, but was then twice convicted of fraud before dying of a melanoma in 2013. Strange how some things go. Another three of the eight former members of Sky have died since, mostly from age-related conditions. And that's all from Sky for the moment. There will be more in later episodes. And so, on to our next artist and album for this hour, Chris Rea's self-titled fourth album, of course also from 1981. We had a big retrospective of Chris Rea just a couple of months ago, which showed me that I was missing this album. So it's time to plug the gap and get straight to this album and its place in his career. And it does, in fact, serve as something of a hinge point for his pivot to success. Let me tell you how. So Christopher Anton Rea, born 1951 to 2025, was an English rock and blues singer and guitarist from Middlesbrough on the east coast of northern England. He was known for his slide guitar playing and recorded 25 solo albums, two of which topped the UK albums chart. Chris Rea was one of the most respected and prolific blues rock musicians out there, but really was only well known within the UK. Now, despite his preference for the blues, Chris Rea spent most of his career delivering a more commercial sound, which I have to admit I actually prefer. But Chris Rea had a difficult working relationship with the style-smoothing producer Chris Dudgeon and the other men in suits in charge of the sound of his early albums. Rea stated that he, quote, always thought that producers knew best. I never thought for a minute that they might have another agenda, unquote. As in, the producer choosing to sacrifice the integrity of Rea's music by smoothing it out to fit within the style norms for the sake of label profits, the current style norms. It was certainly the case with this self-titled fourth album, Chris Rea, in 1981, and that's what we're going to be listening to now. So our first two tracks from Chris Rea are Loving You and If You Choose to Go. Loving You is a piece of medium pop. The lyrics seems to be a romance based on a chance meeting in a late night takeaway, but it's difficult to tell, though, whether it ever gets beyond his imagination. It has a good smooth pop vibe, but it is a bit formulaic. Now, If You Choose to Go is a piece of mild pop. The lyrics seems to be about the lure of going somewhere else, but you aren't guaranteed of a positive experience if you do choose to go. It's sort of inoffensive and okay. So let's have a listen to Chris Rea being smoothed out by producers in his fourth album, Chris Rea, with the two songs Loving You and If You Choose to Go.

So those two tracks were Chris Rea with Loving You and If You Choose to Go from his self-titled fourth album in 1981. Critics have praised the album for its cohesive and polished effort, with reviewers noting its romantic lyricism and lack of filler tracks. Mellow yet solid, in the words of one reviewer. But my reaction is less positive. I found most of the tracks formulaic and uninteresting, and I can now understand why the stripped-back sound in the next album, Water Sign, was seen as such a positive change of direction. And our next two tracks from Chris Rea are Do You Still Dream and Just Want to Be With You. Do You Still Dream is a piece of medium pop ballad. The obscure lyric has something to say about dreams, but I don't actually know what. But the music is nice. It has good progressions with a mild rock backing. The next track, I Just Want to Be With You, is another medium rock ballad. The lyric is about the complexities of modern life paling by comparison with the desire to be with another. It has okay progressions and a bit more interest. So let's have a listen to Do You Still Dream and Just Want to Be With You off Chris Rea's, let's say, excessively produced album, Chris Rea, in 1981.

0: So those two tracks were Chris Rea with Do You Still Dream and I Just Want to Be With You from his self-titled fourth album in 1981. And it's time for a station promo. Back in a sec.
1: Heavy metal, hard rock, mosh pit mayhem. It's Bangers and Mosh, Tuesday night, 8 to 9 on Yes FM.

Okay, yes. But look, it's a little more sedate this time of day because you're with Matt and we're going beyond the hits up to 4pm. We are in 1981 with Chris Rea's self-titled fourth album, which I'm pretty sure would not feature on Bangers and Mosh. Now, the accumulated costs from Chris Rea's first albums up to and including this one had left him in substantial debt to his label, Magnet Records. For his next album, the label declined to pay for any support musicians, and so Chris Rea had to play nearly all instruments himself. He ended up getting the tracks to demo status, and as a last-ditch effort, the label released the Water Sign album, the one after this Chris Rea one, with the tracks as is. Chris Rea was ready to give up the music business altogether and open an Italian restaurant when his label received a phone call from a guy from Ireland wanting Chris Rea to come over and do a concert from the Water Sign album. And to everyone's surprise, including Chris Rea, Water Sign became a hit in Ireland and in Europe, selling over 500,000 copies in just a few months. With the album's European success and that of its successor Wired to the Moon behind him, Chris Rea began to focus his attention on touring continental Europe and building up a fan base. He established a loyal following in West Germany where the absence of a, quote, image-led market, unquote, Chris Rea's term, allowed him to succeed solely by music and word of mouth. Now, it was not until the following year's million-selling Shamrock Diaries that the UK audiences actually began to take notice of Chris Rea. He continued to make successful albums and in several more years' time was free of his debt to the label. In later years, Chris Rea remained musically active, albeit at a lower pace, and recorded his last album, One Fine Day, in 2019. He eventually succumbed to his many health issues, dying in late 2025 after a short illness. And that's all from Chris Rea for the moment. There will be more in later episodes. Now, albums this hour from 1981, we've listened to Sky 3 from Sky and that one there, Chris Rea from Chris Rea. The last of his, let's say, highly produced initial albums, the relative failure of which led to his transformation into a much more stripped back style, which then exploded into success. After the break, we have a pair of albums from 1992. Keep the Faith from Bon Jovi with a great bit of wailing guitar in there, and then Stairways to Heaven from the ABC series The Money or the Gun. Also released in 1992. Okay, our last listen to the slick production style that Chris Rea left behind after this album is When You Know Your Love Has Died. Now, this is a medium pop ballad with Chris Rea offering relationship advice to another guy who is trying to end a relationship, trying to encourage in the other guy some bravery and honesty. Quote, I know deep down inside that you're yearning to be free, and you're only going to think of number one, so what am I to say? No matter what you do, you're going to hurt her anyway. Unquote. It's got okay progressions, and it's a bit more interest with a big guitar solo outro, which we may get to, and we may not. Anyway, here is a little bit of when you know your love has died, and hopefully I'll be with you again after the news.

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1: Good afternoon. This is Michael Lynch. The federal government is beginning work on plans to build Australia's first new oil refinery since the 1960s. The Commonwealth and the West Australian government will jointly fund a $4 million pre-feasibility study for constructing the facility as part of Labor's plan to boost fuel security. Prime Minister Anthony Albanese says the funding will kickstart investigations into the country's third oil refinery.
2: Our predecessors sat back and watched all refineries close. They thought there'll be always someone else who will build something somewhere else which Australia can rely upon. We know that that's not the case.
1: The federal opposition says we do need to boost fuel security, but it's waiting for details before deciding whether to back the plan. Well, just 4 months out from a state election, Jacinda Allen this morning resigned as Premier of Victoria. She's been succeeded unopposed by her deputy, Ben Carroll. The ACTU's outgoing secretary is ruling out a future in politics as the union paves the way for a new generation of leaders. Sally McManus will resign at the end of next month, while National President Michelle O'Neill will step down later this year. Union delegates will formally vote on their successors at next year's Congress. Ms. McManus says after 9 years as leader, she will not be considering her career prospects anytime soon.
3: At the moment, I'm really looking forward to a break and maybe going bird watching. I have a health issue. I'm going to get a hearing implant, so, you know, I'm going to take time to do that.
1: The New South Wales government says it expects all witnesses who are called to face a corruption probe to attend. Operation Rosny is continuing today to examine figures within the Liberal Party and to investigate potential breaches of donation rules. Senior New South Wales Government Minister John Graham says allegations before the inquiry are deeply concerning.
4: I don't want to see a repeat of what we saw in the parliamentary inquiry, witnesses evading giving evidence. So I'd ask anyone to cooperate if they're asked to by ICAC, and that would be the expectation of the government.
1: A Productivity Commission report has concluded that Australian governments need to cut red tape if the housing crisis is to be resolved. The interim report argues that over-regulation adds up to $320,000 to the cost of a new house. Commissioner Alison Roberts says complex zoning laws can slow the planning process before a build gets underway.
5: In Brisbane, Sydney, Perth and Adelaide, at least 75% of residential land is zoned for just one or two stories. So that obviously limits the amount of dwellings that can be built. And in Sydney, 50% of the land across 50 suburbs is covered by restricted heritage overlay.
1: In Air Showbiz news, British comedian turned TV wildlife presenter Bill Oddie has died. Oddie is best remembered in Australia for being one-third of the Goodies comedy team, who embarked on various schemes like starting a pirate radio station with only one record.
6: I walk in the Black Forest, part two.
1: This is Air News. Aussie diamond Kara Connors has her sights primed for Commonwealth Games glory after two strong wins. Australia smashed Tonga in their opening game before a 19-goal win over England. Connors says they're aiming high.
7: Couldn't have asked for a better start in terms of outcomes. Still lots to build on, though. Looking after our day off to head into another three big games before we lead into finals.
1: There was more Aussie Glasgow glory in the pool this morning. Meg Harris taking gold over Molly O'Callaghan in the women's 100 metres freestyle, while Shayna Jack clinched bronze to ensure another Aussie podium sweep. Brandon Stasovic says the Eagles have put Friday night's derby disappointment behind them. He's told Sports Today they're focusing on Sunday's MCG game against bottom-teamed Richmond.
8: We haven't had a bit of time since Friday night to pick up the pieces and get going again. We're all looking forward to it, and I think that's going to be the big focus for us, is getting back to what makes us a really good football team.
1: In the NRL, Adam Duihy has returned to Tigers training after last week's blow-up and peace talks with the coach Benji Marshall and management. The Wanderers take on Chelsea in Sydney tonight for a friendly clash. And Aussie Alexander Vucic has won his match at an ATP event in Washington in straight sets. Australian Independent Radio News.
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9: Your local weather in the Yass Valley for Tuesday, July 28. Partly cloudy today, windy, reaching 13 degrees. Down to a low of 5 overnight, then a shower or two tomorrow with up to 2 millimetres of falls, reaching for a top of just 9 degrees. Thursday, morning frost, then partly cloudy and 11. Friday, morning frost, becoming sunny and 13. Today, heading for 14 degrees in Canberra, 12 in Goulburn, and a top of 13 here in Yass. And that's your latest forecast on Yass FM.
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14: Okay, you are with Matt, and we are going beyond the hits up to 4 p.m. Over the next hour, we'll hear some good music, some of which didn't make it a big exposure on radio. You'll hear me mention good progressions. That's my shorthand for saying that the music has good chord sequences and the melody and or harmony fits in well around that. Of course, that's one of my primary criteria for whether or not I like a tune, but that tends to be the main feature of the songs that that turn up on here. Of course, everybody has their own feel for that. Anyway, this hour we're going to hear a couple of albums from 1992. Keep the Faith from Bon Jovi, and then Stairways to Heaven, a compilation album of multiple artists' versions of the Led Zeppelin classic of that name, originally delivered in the ABC series The Money and or The Gun from Andrew Denton. First up, Bon Jovi. Bon Jovi is an American rock band formed in 1983 in New Jersey, the US state that seems to always get the short end of the stick, a bit like Wollongong. John Bon Jovi's rise to fame took 16 years and started when he began playing in his first band at the age of 13. Over the next 5 years, he formed another couple of bands and graduated to being the opening act for established New Jersey bands. He recorded his first single, Runaway, in 1980 at his cousin's recording studio. Must be handy to have a cousin with a recording studio if you want to be a rock star. But the track languished for 3 years before a local radio station added it to their compilation album of local talent. The song then started to gain traction, and John Bon Jovi started connecting with other players who would coalesce in 1983 to form the band simply called Bon Jovi. Now, we'll be listening to songs from Bon Jovi's fifth album, Keep the Faith, released most of a decade later in 1992. After several years of hit success before Keep the Faith, the band took a pause to see where they were at. John Bon Jovi later remarked on this internal review, starting with the movement of the listening market away from them and towards the recent wave of grunge coming out of Seattle via the bands Nirvana and Pearl Jam, think Smells Like Teen Spirit. Quote, "We'd been kicked in the teeth by Nirvana, but we didn't pay attention to that. We got rid of the cliches, wrote some socially conscious lyrics, and got a haircut. I didn't do a grunge thing, and I didn't do a rap thing, but I knew I couldn't rewrite Living on a Prayer, their first big hit, again, so I didn't try, and it paid off." Unquote. The end result was the album called Keep the Faith, and that marked a change to a more serious approach towards the band's pop metal groove, with Bon Jovi writing or co-writing all of the songs on the album. Now, the album produced several hits, of which Keep the Faith was most prominent in Australia, so we'll start from there. So we're going to listen to Keep the Faith, the big hit title track, and then I'll Sleep When I'm Dead. Keep the Faith was, of course, a big single and is a great rocker written by John Bon Jovi, the guitarist of the band Richie Sambora, and Desmond Child. Now, the latter was not a band member. A bit more on him later. The song has good themes, great progressions, and has plenty of interest. It is a deserved hit and is one of my favourites. It certainly had enough presence in Australia for me to go and get a Bon Jovi compilation on the strength of this song. The next track, I'll Sleep When I'm Dead, is a solid rocker written by Bon Jovi, Sambora and Child. The lyric is a celebration of living life to the full, and it has good progressions done with style. The Richie Sambora guitar solo in the middle is definitely worth a listen. So let's have a listen to some great big rock with Keep the Faith and I'll Sleep When I'm Dead from Bon Jovi in 1992.

So those two tracks were Bon Jovi with their big hit Keep the Faith and then I'll Sleep When I'm Dead from the album Keep the Faith in 1992. Both of those tracks benefited from the attention of professional songwriter Desmond Child, and it is probably no coincidence that I think that they work really well. Child's other hits include Bon Jovi's previous hit Livin' on a Prayer, plus Kiss's I Was Made for Lovin' You, Alice Cooper's Poison, and Ricky Martin's Livin' La Vida Loca, which I think are all great rock tracks, thanks to Desmond Child. Now, the album Keep the Faith peaked at number 5 in the US and number 1 in both the UK and Australia. Our next two tracks from Keep the Faith are Woman in Love and Little Bit of Soul. Woman in Love is a piece of medium rock. The lyric is a celebration of the beauty and power of a woman in love. Quote, "You know there ain't no woman like a woman in love. Ain't nothing she can't rise above. She can part the water when the seas get rough." Unquote. Well, yeah, powerful stuff, yeah. It's not clear whether he has someone specific in mind. It's got good progressions and a positive message, which makes for a good listen. Then A Little Bit of Soul is a piece of medium rock with a soul tinge, unsurprisingly, by Bon Jovi and guitarist Ricky Sambora. The lyric makes a case that most of life's hassles can be minimised with the application of a little bit of soul music. Well, that's a nice sentiment. Has okay progressions and overall, I think, works well with suitably enthusiastic delivery. So let's have a listen to Woman in Love and Little Bit of Soul from Bon Jovi's Keep the Faith.

0: So those two tracks were Bon Jovi with Woman in Love and Little Bit of Soul from their fourth album, Keep the Faith, in 1992. 2-6, just figure out which it is. Fifth album, Keep the Faith. Bon Jovi has been included in a list of the 20 greatest hair metal bands of all time and characterises one of the big four of glam metal, along with Motley Crue, Def Leppard and Poison. Now, of those, Bon Jovi is the only one that I've actually found that I wanted to pursue. Bon Jovi have sold more than 130 million records worldwide and were inducted into the UK Music Hall of Fame in 2006 and more than a decade later, the US Rock and Roll Hall of Fame back in their home country. That's all from Bon Jovi for the moment. We will have more, we'll probably have more in later episodes. And it's time for some sponsor promos. Back soon.
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6: 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I love helping my local community and listening to Yass FM while I do it.
0: Yes, and just to harp on that last one there, yes, it's definitely, if you have a computer, most people do, and you have a phone, it is definitely worth getting the authorised updates to your operating system and security updates and things like that, because new threats are being discovered all the time, and you really don't want to have your computer stolen from under, well, it's your computer's content or access to your content stolen out from underneath you simply by not having done updates. But enough of that. You are with Matt, and we are going beyond the hits up to 4 p.m. I've got another 25 minutes. We've been listening to Bon Jovi, but now we're staying in 1992 for a listen to a bunch of tracks that are all based on that big hit, Stairway to Heaven. Now, for a bit of audio context, let's have a listen to that original and best version of Stairway to Heaven from Led Zeppelin 4.

0: way to heaven.
1: So that track was Led Zeppelin with the great track Stairway to Heaven from their outstanding album Led Zeppelin 4 in 1971. Okay, now we're going to be listening to variations of that song produced for the Australian comedy show The Money or the Gun, compiled into the album titled The Money or the Gun, Stairways to Heaven, and released also in 1992. Now, the TV series Money or the Gun ran on ABC from late 89 to mid-1990, with occasional specials up until 1994. It was written and presented by Australian comedian and media personality Andrew Denton, with some others. Each episode was based on a significant theme, with Denton interviewing a number of people as well as conducting vox pops on the street. Each episode of the show would offer a different performer delivering their take on the original Stairway to Heaven. Our first two interpretations of Stairway to Heaven from The Money or the Gun are from Kate Sobrano and Helen Jones. Kate Sobrano's version of Stairway to Heaven is a piece of medium jazz disco. Now, this is a very different treatment of the song, but Sobrano respects the original forms of the song and the resulting fusion works far better than it has any right to. Helen Jones's version of Stairway to Heaven is a piece of piano jazz. And it doesn't get too naff, despite the limitations of the original lyric, which don't actually bear close examination. Plus, it is short. So let's have a listen to Kate Sobrano and Helen Jones' take on that original Stairway to Heaven, as delivered by the Money or the Gun series.

So that was Kate Sobrano and then Helen Jones with their respective versions of Led Zeppelin's classic hit Stairway to Heaven for the ABC comedy series Money or the Gun, brought by, well, produced and delivered by Andrew Denton. Generally, the performance of Stairway could be a break in the program, but versions would occasionally tie in with the theme of the episode. Now, significant episodes included The Year of the Patronizing Bastard, which picked up a United Nations Media Peace Prize for its dissection of discrimination against the disabled. Now, normally here at this point, we would have a station promo, but it's for Bangers and Mosh again. And we had them at this time last hour, so I think they've probably had enough of a run for the moment. Instead, we're going to go on with our next track from Stairways to Heaven, which is Robin Dunn's version. And this is a piece of solid pop done in the style of Lucy in the Sky with Diamonds crossed with ELO. It's got interesting progressions and harmonies. I think it's really worth a listen. So let's have a listen to Stairway to Heaven, done by Robin Dunn in a, well, for want of a better term, ELO style.

0: So that track was Robin Dunn with her take on Stairway to Heaven from The Money or the Gun, Stairways to Heaven in 1992. I think that track is just fabulous. It makes the best of the great progressions in the original. Now, this compilation album won Best Comedy Release for the 1993 ARIA Awards. That's all from Stairways to Heaven for the moment. Now, I've only got through the first half of the compilation, so there will be more in later episodes. And one problematic track that I have left out here, even though I think musically is extraordinarily worthwhile, and that is the Rolf Harris's rendition of this, which made it to number 7 on the UK singles chart, because it is, in fact, inherently clever and entertaining. It's just that playing him is problematic, because soon after this, he was outed as a sexual predator, with several of his significant civil honours being rescinded. Anyway, okay. So today we've heard tracks from 1975 to 1992 via Stephen Stills' third solo album, Stills, the jazz fusion album Mind Transplant from Alphonse Mouzon, Sky 3 from Sky, Chris Rea, both in 1981, and then those two, Keep the Faith from Bon Jovi and Stairways to Heaven, at least the first half of, from Anton Denton's show, The Money or the Gun, another of those two albums released in 1992. My favourite albums from this episode are Sky 3, Keep the Faith and Stairways to Heaven, the latter being a complete surprise to me. So thanks for being with me this afternoon for a listen to some music you might not have heard. I hope you found some new music of interest or simply had a good dose of nostalgia. Please join me again 1 till 4 next Tuesday for another instalment of Beyond the Hits. And over to the news, somewhat belatedly.
1: $55 million for misleading customers with an ad campaign in 2020 and 2021. Corporate watchdog ASIC alleged the ads promoting interest-free and no-deposit payments masked a requirement for customers to take out a credit card. The shadow treasurer says he'll wait for details before backing Labor's plans to build a new refinery in Australia. Labor says it'll commit $4 million towards a feasibility study of constructing a refinery at Karratha in Western Australia. The government says the refinery would help reduce our reliance on foreign fuel imports. And Liberal opposition treasurer Tim Wilson says he has no argument with that.
2: It'd be nice to see the government take some action. We've already announced the doubling of our fuel reserve to 60 days because we see this crisis as real, and unfortunately we can't say that this is going to be the end of it.
1: Reserve Bank boss Michelle Bullock says if inflation remains above target, the board is prepared to raise interest rates again. The RBA governor has delivered the stark warning just a day before the latest CPI data is released. Well, just weeks after he declared Jacinta Allan had his full support, Victoria's newly elected Premier, Ben Carroll, says circumstances have changed and Labor needs a new direction.
3: Let me make one thing very clear. I am not Daniel Andrews. I am not Jacinta Allan. I will do things differently because different times require a new approach.
1: A seventh person has been charged over a kidnapping in Sydney's southwest. This report from Dusty Fitzpatrick.
4: Police have been told four men snatched a 53-year-old man from outside a Mount Pritchard tobacconist in February. About 2 days later, officers searched a property in Dural where police found the man alive. A teenager and five men have already been charged over the incident and remain before the courts. An 18-year-old's now been arrested and charged with several offences, including participating in a criminal group. He's due in court today. Detectives say investigations into the incident are ongoing.
1: In Air World News, fire crews and water bombing aircraft are currently attempting to bring a huge wildfire under control in southwest France, with fires also burning out of control around Madrid and in the Valencia region of Spain. In a personally signed message on social media, the Prince and Princess of Wales, William and Catherine, wrote, "Our thoughts are with everyone affected by the devastating wildfires across France, Spain and the UK." Prince William says these events are a stark reminder of the challenges posed by an increasingly extreme climate and the importance of protecting both people and nature. This is Air News. Facial recognition technology is being rolled out for footy fans in Australia as an alternative to digital or paper tickets. Sarah Patterson reports.
5: AFL club Geelong is spearheading the charge, having already made the technology available to its members. American company Wicket, which owns the technology in Australia, has told the ABC it's already in active discussions with other AFL clubs. It says every NFL team in the US has used the technology for some form of entry to live events. Experts, however, remain concerned about how the collected biometric data could be used.
1: Australia has had its first athletics gold at the Commonwealth Games, with Rose Davies winning an historic 10,000 metres victory. She says she still can't believe it.
6: I think I'm still processing it all at once until, I probably go to sleep tonight.
1: Australia has won a staggering 15 medals in the pool on day four, including two clean sweeps of the podium. In the NRL, injured Manly star Tom Dvojevic insists that as he awaits a return from another hamstring injury, he can still play fullback. There have been calls for Tom to move to the centres to reduce the chances of him having future problems with that troublesome issue. But he's told 100% Footy he'll play wherever the club wants him to play. Australian Independent Radio News.
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8: Your local weather in the Yass Valley for Tuesday, July 28. Partly cloudy today, windy, reaching 13 degrees. Down to a low of 5 overnight, then a shower or two tomorrow with up to 2 millimetres of falls, reaching for a top of just 9 degrees. Thursday, morning frost, then partly cloudy and 11. Friday, morning frost, becoming sunny and 13. Today, heading for 14 degrees in Canberra, 12 in Goulburn, and a top of 13 here in Yass. And that's your latest forecast on Yass FM.
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10: 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Depicting the life of St. Francis of Assisi, the tapestries contain over 80 million stitches and took 4 years to weave. 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
2: Murrumbateman View Club would like to invite women from Murrumbateman, Yass and the surrounding area to join us for lunch at the Murrumbateman Inn on the first Tuesday of each month at 11:30. 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
3: When driving near buses, don't pull into the lane in front of them too closely, as this can reduce their stopping distance and prevent them from stopping in time to avoid a collision. Keep a safe distance behind the bus or move safely into another lane. Remember, your actions can affect a busload of people.

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2: I'm Alan Baskin. Victoria's new Premier, Ben Carroll, insists circumstances have changed just weeks after he declared Jacinta Allan had his full support. In his first news conference after being sworn into the top job, he says his first action will be to call a royal commission into the construction sector and give the state's corruption commission long-awaited follow-the-money powers now instead of waiting until next year. It was just last month Ben Carroll declared he couldn't be more proud to make sure his young daughter grows up knowing that he supported Jacinta Allan.
3: And the circumstances have changed from that moment. The circumstances are a delegation, not made up or not including me, went to the Premier and told her she'd lost the support of the party room.
2: Gabrielle Williams has been appointed Deputy Premier ahead of a full cabinet reshuffle. The Reserve Bank boss is warning it'll be difficult for Australians to see an increase to real wages without a rise in productivity. Governor Michelle Bullock has given a speech ahead of the latest CPI data, admitting the board isn't ruling out further interest rate rises to combat inflation. However, Michelle Bullock says the RBA's monetary policy can't impact slow productivity growth.
4: While this persists, the ability of the economy to grow without generating inflation is constrained, and Australians will continue to experience limited growth in real wages.
2: The Shadow Treasurer says he'll wait for the details before backing plans to build a new refinery in Australia. The federal government will commit $4 million towards a feasibility study looking at constructing a refinery in WA. The government says it would help reduce our reliance on foreign fuel imports. A well-connected Melbourne businessman has been found guilty of rape after a jury found beyond reasonable doubt the man raped and sexually assaulted a woman at his home. The rape trial centred on events at the man's house in 2023. After a night where he and his former employee had been drinking alcohol and, according to the prosecution, taking cocaine, the man's identity has been suppressed. He'll be sentenced at a later date. Rape carries a maximum penalty of 25 years in jail, while sexual assault is up to 10 years. There are more bird flu cases in South Australia. The 7 suspected cases announced yesterday are now confirmed. That takes the total number in the state to 14. Air Business News and Origin Energy believes about 900,000 current and former customers had their information accessed in a data security incident confirmed by the company last week. Origin says it had been reviewing a potential security threat since early July, and investigations into the matter are ongoing. The federal court has fined Harvey Norman and Latitude Finance Australia a combined $55 million for misleading customers. The corporate watchdog took action against the brands over an ad campaign run across radio, TV and newspapers in 2020 and 2021. ASIC says the ads masked a requirement for customers to take out a credit card and pay associated fees. This is Air News. In NRL, the Broncos have confirmed forward Preston Rickey will go under the knife to repair a syndesmosis injury suffered during the side's loss to the Cowboys on Saturday. A return to play timeline will be determined after surgery. Penrith Panthers halfback Jack Cole has signed a 3-year deal with the Perth Bears. The 23-year-old will run out for the Bears in their inaugural NRL season next year. A renovation of Sydney's Leichhardt Oval has been approved with a joint $40 million funding boost. The West Tigers' home ground will be transformed with new grandstands and modern facilities. Inner West Mayor Darcy Byrne says the joint state, federal and council funding will help fix up the so-called eighth wonder of the world.
5: This approval means that the next generation of Sydney sporting fans will still be able to come here and soak up the best atmosphere of any sporting ground in Sydney. And it means that the long, hard fight to save Leichhardt Oval is finally coming to an end.
2: In AFL, the hunt for Essendon's new coach is slowly moving along. The shortlist is former Bombers coach James Hurd, Adelaide coaching director Murray Davis, Fremantle assistant Jamie Graham, and Sydney assistant Mark McVeigh. Australia's total medal tally stood at 59 with 26 gold after day four of the Commonwealth Games. Australian Independent Radio News.
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7: Your local weather in the Yass Valley for Tuesday, July 28. Partly cloudy today, windy, reaching 13 degrees. Down to a low of 5 overnight, then a shower or two tomorrow with up to 2 millimetres of falls, reaching for a top of just 9 degrees. Thursday, morning frost, then partly cloudy and 11. Friday, morning frost, becoming sunny and 13. Today, heading for 14 degrees in Canberra, 12 in Goulburn, and a top of 13 here in Yass. And that's your latest forecast on Yass FM.
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1: News. I'm Alan Baskin. The Prime Minister has congratulated Ben Carroll on becoming the new Premier of Victoria. He's replacing Jacinta Allen, who's resigned from the position. Speaking at a news conference shortly after the resignation, Anthony Albanese has described the former Labor Premier as a decent human being.
2: She's someone who can be proud, I think, of her achievements over a long period of time, and I wish her well for her future. This will have been a very difficult day.
1: Rebel Victorian Liberal MP Moira Deeming has quit the Parliamentary Liberal Party, confirming she'll remain as an independent on the crossbench. In AIR Business News, Origin Energy has confirmed the information of almost a million customers was accessed in a recent data breach. Dusty Fitzpatrick has that story.
3: The major energy company says it's completed the initial phase of its investigation into the customer data security incident. It believes the information of approximately 900,000 current and former customers was accessed. Those whose information has been accessed will be contacted by the company. Origin says it's working with the government and other agencies, including the Federal Police, as part of investigations into the breach. Dusty Fitzpatrick reporting.
1: The Reserve Bank boss is warning that without a lift in productivity, it'll be difficult for Australians to realise an increase in real wages. Michael Lynch has details.
4: In a speech ahead of tomorrow's release of the latest CPI data, RBA Governor Michelle Bullock says the board is not ruling out further interest rate rises to combat stubborn inflation. However, she says the RBA's monetary policy cannot impact slow productivity growth.
5: The ability of the economy to grow without generating inflation is constrained.
1: An eighth person has died on WA Road since Friday. Police say a 73-year-old woman was driving a Toyota Yaris when she crashed into a roundabout on Old Coast Road at Lake Clifton. She was the only person in the car and died at the scene. Anyone with information should contact WA Crime Stoppers. In AIR Entertainment News, a theatrical version of the much-loved movie The Castle will be staged in Melbourne next year. Rob Sitch, co-creator of the 1997 movie, says some of the humour in the stage adaptation has been modernised, such as a reference to The Trading Post.
6: Marketplace does.
7: Right.
6: And Gumtree does.
7: Yeah.
6: And so that sort of, that instinct is, that actually came from me. I love The Trading Post, and I love one column in a tiny one called Miscellaneous. And one day I said out loud, this is where the line came from, red telephone box, $620. And Jane said to me, what would you want with a red telephone box? I said, I don't know, but they wouldn't come up that often.
1: Tom Cruise's estranged daughter, Suri, has officially dropped her famous surname. She's now known as Suri Noelle. Noelle is mother Katie Holmes' middle name. Into the Australian share market, the All Ords has closed up 48 points at 9.112. One Australian dollar was buying 69.67 US cents. This is AIR News. Collingwood coach Craig McRae says plans are in place to help Nick Dacos in Thursday night's AFL match against Geelong. Dacos will be tagged by Cats specialist Oisin Mullen. McRae says he's counting on the other Pies players to support their star.
8: I think we're getting better at it in terms of trying to support him around what that looks like. And he's going to another level. His game's gone to another level. His running capabilities like nothing I've seen. And so that's a challenge for opposition.
1: In NRL, disgruntled playmaker Adam Dewey has been brought straight back into the West Tigers team for Sunday's clash with Parramatta. Coach Benji Marshall has named Dewey in his preferred position of halfback just days after he walked out when asked to play lock. The Melbourne Storm are refusing to concede their remarkable NRL finals record is about to come to an end. The Storm have missed the finals just once during Craig Bellamy's 23-year reign as coach. That was in 2010 when they had their points stripped for salary cap rorting. They say they're not giving up on this season just yet. West Indies all-rounder Justin Greaves has bowled a remarkable spell of 5-for-none in the first test against Pakistan. The Windies finished day 3 at 7-for-126, a lead of 155 runs. Tennis stars Novak Djokovic and Aryna Sabalenka are set to form a super pairing in the coming US Open mixed doubles. Australian Independent Radio News.
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11: Your local weather in the Yass Valley for Tuesday, July 28. Partly cloudy today, windy, reaching 13 degrees. Down to a low of 5 overnight, then a shower or two tomorrow with up to 2 millimetres of falls, reaching for a top of just 9 degrees. Thursday, morning frost, then partly cloudy and 11. Friday, morning frost, becoming sunny and 13. Today, heading for 14 degrees in Canberra, 12 in Goulburn, and a top of 13 here in Yass. And that's your latest forecast on Yass FM.
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17: And welcome to the Alternative Zone for this Tuesday night. It's Andrew in the chair here at Yass FM 100.3. Going to play some banger tunes all through the next, all for the next 2 hours, I believe. Well, I hope you enjoy them anyway. I think the greats will be some new stuff, some old stuff. So just stick around for it all. I'm going to kick the show off with Systems of a Down and Faith No More. They've just announced they're touring. They're coming in, I think, about February next year. I think tickets went on sale today. Who knows if you got some. But I thought, great bands. We need some tunes. So I'll kick off the show with them. Then some oldies from Australia. Or when I say oldies, from the last 10, 20, 30 years. And then some brand new stuff. So anyway, let's take it away with Systems of a Down.

0: And that was Faith No More with their classic song Epic and off their first album We Care A Lot. Before that were Systems of a Down with Chop Suey and Aerials. Now those guys are touring in, I think, February next year. Anyway, you are listening to the Alternative Zone here on Yas FM 100.3, and we're going to play some great announcements for some great sponsors right now.
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And that was Feed Time with Fractured, Carnival with Rockfall, and the Marker Cane with that little trio of Australian songs with Interloper. It is now 6:38. 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And next up, going to play three tracks from a new Body Type album. Yep, they've released a new album. It's called Tally. Just dropped, I think, today. It was the official release date. Might have been yesterday. Apparently, my vinyl copy's in the mail, so I'll be getting that any day now. Hopefully tomorrow, maybe, or Friday. So it's the third album in 10 years. Recorded in LA. Not as punk as it was. They've taken a step back. They're just, you know, had some time to breathe almost. This is like their bit of their evolution, but we'll see what it's like. Haven't listened to the whole album yet, so just thought I'd play a couple of tracks off the album tonight. And of course, when the album actually turns up in my house, I'll be having a high rotation for a couple of weeks. Anyway, this is Body Type. The first track is And What Else, which I've played previously. So yeah.

0: And those last three tracks are all by Body Type, who have just released a new album called Telly. Now, that last one was also called Telly. Before that, we had Planet 8 and what else was the first song of those little trio of songs by Body Type I played. Now, the new album has dropped. If you go to Bandcamp, I think there are a few copies of the vinyl left. Of course, CDs and downloads are also available via the band's Bandcamp website. Just Google it. They're touring. They're going to be touring around Australia in September. The closest gig to downtown Yass is a servo at Port Kembla. Otherwise, Sydney, Fremantle, Perth, Brisbane, Mapleton, wherever that is, Melbourne and Castle, Maine as well. Before they head overseas, they're going to be supporting Courtney Barnett and her UK and Europe tour. I was actually contemplating to see the gig in Germany towards the beginning of October because I will be over there at that time. See how that fares. See if I can get a ticket or two to lay my flight back. Anyway, let's play some more tunes. 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
1: Closet bibliophage, or are you more open about being bookish? 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

I finished school. Well, you know something? You're right. About finishing school, that is. Only, I was wondering if I could have the money a little sooner.

0: And that was Killing Floor, all the way from, I think they're from the Blue Mountains, actually, with Magic Sam doing their little bit on, I guess, a bit of bluegrassy type country. Spike and the Gimme Gimmes, no longer Me First and the Gimme Gimmes, it's now Spike and the Gimme Gimmes with We Are the World. And the Tenants, long time since I've heard a song from them, with a Coulda, Woulda, Shoulda. Anyway, it's now 7 o'clock, time for the news. 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
2: I'm Alan Baskin. Victoria's new Premier, Ben Carroll, insists circumstances have changed just weeks after he declared Jacinta Allan had his full support. In his first news conference after being sworn into the top job, he says his first action will be to call a royal commission into the construction sector and give the state's corruption commission long-awaited follow-the-money powers now instead of waiting until next year. It was just last month Ben Carroll declared he couldn't be more proud to make sure his young daughter grows up knowing that he supported Jacinta Allan.
3: And the circumstances have changed from that moment. The circumstances are a delegation, not made up or not including me, went to the Premier and told her she'd lost the support of the party room.
2: Gabrielle Williams has been appointed Deputy Premier ahead of a full cabinet reshuffle. The Reserve Bank boss is warning it'll be difficult for Australians to see an increase to real wages without a rise in productivity. Governor Michelle Bullock has given a speech ahead of the latest CPI data, admitting the board isn't ruling out further interest rate rises to combat inflation. However, Michelle Bullock says the RBA's monetary policy can't impact slow productivity growth.
4: While this persists, the ability of the economy to grow without generating inflation is constrained, and Australians will continue to experience limited growth in real wages.
2: The Shadow Treasurer says he'll wait for the details before backing plans to build a new refinery in Australia. The federal government will commit $4 million towards a feasibility study looking at constructing a refinery in WA. The government says it would help reduce our reliance on foreign fuel imports. A well-connected Melbourne businessman has been found guilty of rape after a jury found beyond reasonable doubt the man raped and sexually assaulted a woman at his home. The rape trial centred on events at the man's house in 2023. After a night where he and his former employee had been drinking alcohol and, according to the prosecution, taking cocaine, the man's identity has been suppressed. He'll be sentenced at a later date. Rape carries a maximum penalty of 25 years in jail, while sexual assault is up to 10 years. There are more bird flu cases in South Australia. The 7 suspected cases announced yesterday are now confirmed. That takes the total number in the state to 14. Air Business News and Origin Energy believes about 900,000 current and former customers had their information accessed in a data security incident confirmed by the company last week. Origin says it had been reviewing a potential security threat since early July, and investigations into the matter are ongoing. The federal court has fined Harvey Norman and Latitude Finance Australia a combined $55 million for misleading customers. The corporate watchdog took action against the brands over an ad campaign run across radio, TV and newspapers in 2020 and 2021. ASIC says the ads masked a requirement for customers to take out a credit card and pay associated fees. This is Air News. Starting with AFL, and Gold Coast has moved on from a heated verbal exchange between Christian Petrarca and Leo Lombard during their round 20 loss to Carlton. Utility Joel Jeffrey says tensions have eased.
5: They followed up after the game, and that's how it should be done. You know, players cop feedback all the time throughout the game. For an older player to give Leo feedback, I'm sure, you know, you'll learn from it. They'll both learn from each other moving forward.
2: Western Bulldogs coach Luke Beveridge expects defender Buku Kamis to remain with the club next season despite interest from Carlton. A blow for Collingwood ahead of Thursday night's clash with Geelong. Brayden Maynard is out for 3 to 4 weeks as he undergoes surgery on his left knee. Jordan De Goey missed training through illness, while Darcy Cameron's also in doubt against the Cats. In NRL, the Broncos have named Vijay Semu in place of Preston Rickey for Saturday's match against the Knights, with the forward to have surgery on a syndesmosis injury. Adam Dewey is back in the West Tigers squad, named at halfback to face the Eels on Sunday, just days after he refused to play after being moved to lock. A cheating scandal is engulfing English club cricket. Numerous videos have emerged of a Saltburn slips fielder seen clicking his fingers as the ball passes the outside edge of the bat, fooling the umpire into giving the batsman out, caught behind. Australian Independent Radio News.
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7: Your local weather in the Yass Valley for Tuesday, July 28. Partly cloudy today, windy, reaching 13 degrees. Down to a low of 5 overnight, then a shower or two tomorrow with up to 2 millimetres of falls, reaching for a top of just 9 degrees. Thursday, morning frost, then partly cloudy and 11. Friday, morning frost, becoming sunny and 13. Today, heading for 14 degrees in Canberra, 12 in Goulburn, and a top of 13 here in Yass. And that's your latest forecast on Yass FM.
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And if you can guess, that was Animal and the Sniffers with Shaker. The Chats before that, Mum Stole My Darts. And Penny Parker led that little trio, God Save the Nurse. Keep your ear to the ground on Penny Parker. She's writing some good music from Sydney. So, yeah, check her out if you get a chance to. Next up, going to play some Violent Soho. 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

0: And just then we had Royal Blood with Figure It Out, then the White Stripes, Black Maths and Violent Soho kicked off that little trio with Pick It Up Again. 27 past 7. And I've got some sponsors to play for you right now. 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

0: And a couple of classics there. Pixies, Where Is My Mind? King Gizzard and the Lizard Wizard with People Vultures and Death, Politicians in My Eye. 44 past 7, you are listening to The Alternative Zone here on ESFM 100.3. And time for some more great tunes.
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And that was June Ratch with Pamela Aniston, Wax with Same Same, and The Only Ones with their classic Another Girl, Another Planet. Time for maybe one to two more songs. You're listening to the

0: And that was Radio Free Alice with the song A Kick in the Shins. That's it for the Alternative Zone tonight. I'll be back next Tuesday. Wade's in the studio with Bangers and Mosh coming right up after the slightly early news. So stick around for that. Cheers.
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2: I'm Alan Baskin. The Prime Minister has congratulated Ben Carroll on becoming the new Premier of Victoria. He's replacing Jacinta Allen, who's resigned from the position. Speaking at a news conference shortly after the resignation, Anthony Albanese has described the former Labor Premier as a decent human being.
3: She's someone who can be proud, I think, of her achievements over a long period of time, and I wish her well for her future. This will have been a very difficult day.
2: Rebel Victorian Liberal MP Moira Deeming has quit the Parliamentary Liberal Party, confirming she'll remain as an independent on the crossbench. In Air Business News, Origin Energy has confirmed the information of almost a million customers was accessed in a recent data breach. Dusty Fitzpatrick has that story.
4: The major energy company says it's completed the initial phase of its investigation into the customer data security incident. It believes the information of approximately 900,000 current and former customers was accessed. Those whose information has been accessed will be contacted by the company. Origin says it's working with the government and other agencies, including the Federal Police, as part of investigations into the breach. Dusty Fitzpatrick reporting.
2: The Reserve Bank boss is warning that without a lift in productivity, it'll be difficult for Australians to realise an increase in real wages. Michael Lynch has details.
5: In a speech ahead of tomorrow's release of the latest CPI data, RBA Governor Michelle Bullock says the board is not ruling out further interest rate rises to combat stubborn inflation. However, she says the RBA's monetary policy cannot impact slow productivity growth.
6: The ability of the economy to grow without generating inflation is constrained.
2: An eighth person has died on WA Road since Friday. Police say a 73-year-old woman was driving a Toyota Yaris when she crashed into a roundabout on Old Coast Road at Lake Clifton. She was the only person in the car and died at the scene. Anyone with information should contact WA Crime Stoppers. In Air Entertainment News, a theatrical version of the much-loved movie The Castle will be staged in Melbourne next year. Rob Sitch, co-creator of the 1997 movie, says some of the humour in the stage adaptation has been modernised, such as a reference to The Trading Post.
7: Marketplace does,
8: right,
7: and Gumtree does,
8: yeah.
7: And so that sort of, that instinct is, that actually came from me. I love The Trading Post, and I love one column in a tiny one called Miscellaneous. And one day I said out loud, this is where the line came from, red telephone box, $620. And Jane said to me, what would you want with a red telephone box? I said, I don't know, but they wouldn't come up that often.
2: Tom Cruise's estranged daughter, Suri, has officially dropped her famous surname. She's now known as Suri Noel. Noel is mother Katie Holmes' middle name. And to the Australian share market, the All Ords has closed up 48 points at 9.112. One Australian dollar was buying 69.67 US cents. This is Air News. In NRL, the Broncos have confirmed forward Preston Rickey will go under the knife to repair a syndesmosis injury suffered during the side's loss to the Cowboys on Saturday. A return to play timeline will be determined after surgery. Penrith Panthers halfback Jack Cole has signed a 3-year deal with the Perth Bears. The 23-year-old will run out for the Bears in their inaugural NRL season next year. A renovation of Sydney's Leichhardt Oval has been approved with a joint $40 million funding boost. The West Tigers' home ground will be transformed with new grandstands and modern facilities. Inner West Mayor Darcy Byrne says the joint state, federal and council funding will help fix up the so-called eighth wonder of the world.
9: This approval means that the next generation of Sydney's sporting fans will still be able to come here and soak up the best atmosphere of any sporting ground in Sydney. And it means that the long, hard fight to save Leichhardt Oval is finally coming to an end.
2: In AFL, the hunt for Essendon's new coach is slowly moving along. The shortlist is former Bombers coach James Hurd, Adelaide coaching director Murray Davis, Fremantle assistant Jamie Graham, and Sydney assistant Mark McVeigh. Australia's total medal tally stood at 59 with 26 gold after day four of the Commonwealth Games. Australian Independent Radio News.
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11: Your local weather in the Yass Valley for Tuesday, July 28. Partly cloudy today, windy, reaching 13 degrees. Down to a low of 5 overnight, then a shower or two tomorrow with up to 2 millimetres of falls, reaching for a top of just 9 degrees. Thursday, morning frost, then partly cloudy and 11. Friday, morning frost, becoming sunny and 13. Today, heading for 14 degrees in Canberra, 12 in Goulburn, and a top of 13 here in Yass. And that's your latest forecast on Yass FM.
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18: Good evening on this fairly cool Tuesday. I'm Wade in the chair again for another hour of bangers and mosh. Mix up tonight. I'm calling it a bit the same as last week. Just some bits and pieces from various bands in the metal genre. So let's kick it off with Trivium and a track, In Waves. That's how they're coming.

All right. That was Black Label Society. Of course, you could tell by the excellent work of guitar there from Zach Wild. Before that, we had Trivium with In Waves, our opening couple of tracks on our Bangers and Mosh mix-up tonight. Next up, a band, actually the Black Label Society song was from 2024, and the Trivium one from 2011. We're sort of travelling over time in tonight's show. We're not really sticking to any particular year or time frame. So, a bit of everything tonight. Next up, we're going back to 2023 and Avenged Sevenfold. Had a bit of a hiatus, I think, there for a while, but they're still delivering some reasonable stuff. And the track I'm playing for them is Nobody. You are on Bangers and Mosh. Yes, FM, I'm Wade.

That was the Deftones there. Bit of retro metal for you with My Own Summer, Shove It. And before that, Avenged Sevenfold with Nobody from 2023. The Deftones won 1997. They were a fairly unique band and very much into that sort of, well, I suppose grunge metal sound. Much more of the metal and grunge than some of the other bands, a bit heavier. Next up we have I Prevail. They were out here touring not that long ago in support of Parkway Drive. And this is a track from a 2025 album of the same name, I think, if I'm not mistaken. Violent Nature is the song, and this one does carry a language and content warning. So you've been warned. I Prevail and Violent Nature.

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Sabaton is the band. You can probably pick them if you know a little bit about Sabaton. That track, To Hell and Back, was Joachim's attempt to mix heavy metal and spaghetti western soundtrack. Pretty well what it sums up. So sort of, I don't know, Sabaton are, for me, a little bit of a tongue-in-cheek band. But, you know, they belt out some. You could imagine a whole bunch of people at a concert banging away to that one. Before that, I Prevail, Violent Nature. Totally different type of metal to that one by Sabaton. Violent Nature, the track, is off the album Violent Nature, which was released last year, 2025. So some up-to-date stuff from I Prevail there. Sabaton, that was a track from 2014. And now we're going way back into the waybacks of metal. Helloween is the band and the track I Want Out, originally released as a single back in 1988. Yes, I did say 88. Some of you listeners probably weren't even born then. But I hope you'll enjoy this one from Helloween.

the only band you could put up there is Metallica. Some would say I don't play enough Metallica on this show, but I've featured a little bit here and there, and they are the masters. That's off their 72 Seasons album from 2023, Screaming Suicide. It was the track, bit of a killer track, I have to say. Very, very good stuff. And before that, some classic German metal from Helloween back of 1988, I Want Out. That's a big anthem one. You can imagine the big metal festivals, the crowd joining in on I Want Out. Great stuff. We are in a mix-up, bangers and mosh

special tonight. Well, it's not really a special. It's just a mixed bag of lovely metal music. Hope you're enjoying it. Next up, we've got In Flames and Meet Your Maker. Another 2023 release. Let's get into it.

That was In Flames and Meet Your Maker from 2023. And we did have Metallica there with Screaming Suicide. We're getting towards the end of the program. We're not quite there yet. A couple more to get in. In Flames, Swedish metal. Been around for a long time. That actual release was from 2023. But the band's been belting out some decent music since 1990. A bit more up-to-date band, and this next one up is, well, I'd say an odd one, but don't hear a lot about heavy metal from this country. So I haven't listened to much of this track, just enough to think it's worth having a listen to. The band's called Bloodywood. Yes, that's what I said. And you'd think, if you're thinking laterally, Bloodywood, they're actually from New Delhi in India. And they formed in about 2016 or so. And this track is actually called New Delhi from Bloodywood. Give it a listen. See what you think.

0: राजा करण हो गया रिकॉर्ड.
1: Oh my god, my new favorite band. That is awesome. That was Bloodywood with New Delhi. I am definitely going to be checking out some more of that band. We got one more track to get us out of here on Bangers and Mosh. Join me again next week for some more metal of whatever particular flavor I come up with. I might even play a bit more Bloodywood if I can find some stuff like that. I love that stuff. Next up, a bit of a collab. Baby Metal from Japan, Slaughter to Prevail from Russia. They came up with Song 3. We're going to go a little over time, but hell, it doesn't matter. It's Tuesday night. Let's get into it. I'll join you next week for more Bangers and Mosh here on Yes FM.

wanted you for my girl. And when you said yeah, I just couldn't care about anybody else in this world alone. And this is what you said.

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Breathe deep the gathering gloom. Watch lights fade from every room. Bedsitter people look back and lament another day's useless energy spent. Impassioned lovers wrestle as one. Lonely man cries for love and has none. New mother picks up and settles her son. Senior citizens wish they were young. Cold-hearted orb that rules the night removes the colors from our sight. Red is gray and yellow white, but we decide which is right and which is an illusion.

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somehow. 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

And a very good morning to you. Yes, it is Wednesday morning. It's the 29th of July. I'm Kevin Walsh, broadcasting from the bunker in Harrington on the mid-north coast of New South Wales. And folks, what's on your edition of Good Morning Country on this hump day? Well, our album of the week continues after the 6:30 news. That's Eastern Australian time. Terry Bennett's from WA chatting about A Bushman's Farewell, and we'll feature music from that album, and then we'll give you the cue to call. You can put your name in, and it's as simple as that. We'll do the draw around about a quarter to eight, and your number comes out, you're the winner. Book of the Week, it's back this morning with a new release from Sophie Green out of Sydney and the Frock Shop. We've chatted with Sophie regularly, and that Book of the Week along just after 6:15. And after 7 o'clock, while I'm taking calls, I caught up with my good mate James Blundell. Well, it's an interview that if you're a country music fan, you don't want to miss. And he has some personal advice in the interview. Folks, that's happening in the 7 to 7:30 segment. We've got the Rural Livestock Report along in just on 20 minutes. We've got a musical hour leading up to the news and weather. It's Walshy on the wireless. Good morning. The Far Gone Beauties are standing by and waiting.

day it was made, with hinges that would stop a wild bull. But it swung free and easy and straight as a die, and would close with a soft

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The restless bellowing stock would wait to go through to the water on those hot summer days. It was halfway between the house and the road, and to make sure that the wood didn't spoil, every Christmas or two when the farm work eased up,

That particular paddock where the dry stock was kept was fenced with barbed wire, yeah, four strands. Strains so tight they'd almost be in tune, but to work on was hard on your hands. It stood in the shade of three stringy bark trees. No one knew for how long they'd been there. Their dry bark lit the fire in the stove many years. No better kindling could you find anywhere.

The post at both ends of that old wooden gate were as round and as strong as an oak. But a sure sign of rain could be heard from those posts when the little brown frogs started to croak. It's been years since I last saw that old wooden gate, just a few paddocks down from the hill. But I wouldn't mind betting the last dollar I owned

That's Trudy from Jed and Trudy, the duo, and Sad Movies. We had Tar and Cement in there. We also had Wouldn't Change You If I Could, and we opened up with The Old Wooden Gate, with Jed doing the lead vocals there. Folks, we're heading to the Rural Livestock Report as we continue with another track from Jed and Trudy Hintz, and Blue Gums, Calling Me Back Home.

Welcome to your daily market update, powered by Auctions Plus, Australia's largest ag marketplace. I'm Lucy with today's report. Cattle numbers in Forbes lifted with agents yarding 1,946 head. A mixed quality yarding this week resulted in some good lines of well-bred feeder cattle penned alongside the secondary types. Cow numbers improved with usual buyers present in an easier market. Midweight yearling feeder steers eased 5 cents, selling 520 to 613 cents per kilo. Midweight slipped 10 to 15 cents, ranging 490 to 606 cents. Finished lines to processors sold 460 to 486 cents per kilo. Feeder heifers in the middle and heavyweight categories hit 480 to 532 cents, with better finished processor lines ranging 430 to 490 cents per kilo. Heavy steers and bullocks made 440 to 480 cents, and grown heifers ranged 385 to 467 cents per kilo. Heavy finished cows received 385 to 420 cents, with planter types from 350 to 388 cents per kilo. The best heavy bull reached 438 cents per kilo live. Over to Bendigo, where lamb numbers eased to 3,900 head, with sheep not far behind at close to 3,000. Bigger lines of crossbred ewes in the mutton run suggest earlier lambing ewes are being pushed to market to capitalise on strong prices, with feature lines of merino wethers also bolstering supply. Lambs remained a mixed wintry offering with plenty of small pen lots and some buyers still not fully active. Price movement was limited, with outcomes largely driven by quality and pen size. The heaviest export lambs range 1,000 to 1,100 cents per kilo carcass weight. Heavy and trade crossbreds reach 1,100 to touch 1,200 cents per kilo. Export lambs over 30 kilos made $327 to $397 per head. Heavy lambs 26 to 30 kilos sold $312 to $359, estimated around 1,130 cents per kilo carcass weight. Well-finished merino lambs reached $390 per head, with heavy lots $335 to $375, and neat trade merinos $280 to $295 per head. Mixed medium trade lambs made $50 to $275, with tail and lighter types ranging $160 to $240 per head. In sheep, heavy crossbred and meat ewes sold $300 to $366 a head. Quality merino wethers made $260 to $320, with most sheep estimated $850 to $950 cents per kilo carcass weight. That concludes today's market update, brought to you by Auctions Plus, dedicated to connecting ag.

0: very good morning to you as you're waiting around Australia on this Wednesday morning. It's the 29th of July. Folks, we're working our way through the news and weather. And in the second part of our musical feature in the first hour of Good Morning Country on this hump day, we'll get back to that. Another music mix. Reminder that between 7 and 7.30 this morning, James Blundell chats about all things music and life, and that inspired me to drag out the Jimmy Blundell catalogue. And so James Blundell will entertain you through to that news and weather. That's coming up with Walshy on the Wireless. Good morning.
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That's James Blundell and James Rain, and that was a huge crossover pop country hit for the both of them, Way Out West. Prior to that, we had very successful singles, Age of Grace, Cloncurry Kettle Song, Blue Heeler. And folks, we are heading to news and weather. If you're departing, thanks for your company this morning. Have a safe, enjoyable day. And I hope you're able to join my good mate Heather Farrell in the studios from Horsham tomorrow, when she'll give you good morning country right around Australia. And I'll be back here at the bunker, God willing, on Friday. As we head to news and weather, James Blundell to continue. Kimberly Moon will slow it down a little, and then we'll have another look at the moon. We'll go look at the ring around the moon, and moderation might even finish off the bracket.

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3: Good morning, I'm Lee Harrison. The head of the Reserve Bank is warning the board won't hesitate to hike interest rates again if it's required to combat stubborn inflation. Governor Michelle Bullock has delivered a speech in Sydney ahead of CPI data due out today. She's warned real wages won't increase without a lift to productivity. Governor Bullock says the outlook for the economy remains uncertain.
4: While this makes the task of monetary policy more complex, our objectives haven't changed. The board remains focused on delivering price stability and full employment.
3: The Prime Minister says a potential new oil refinery in WA would boost the country's resilience. Labor's promising $4 million towards a pre-feasibility study into building the facility. Anthony Albanese says Western Australia is the ideal location.
5: This will be, if it is successful, the first new-scale petrol refinery built in Australia since the 1960s. It would create a major boost for local jobs and manufacturing, along with our sovereign capability.
3: Ben Carroll has pledged to call a royal commission into the construction industry in his first act as the new Premier of Victoria. Stephanie Wacklewick reports.
6: Premier Ben Carroll says under his government, integrity will not be optional, warning there will be zero tolerance for anyone who misuses their positions in business, politics or the union movement.
7: Enough is enough. My first action as Premier will be to call a royal commission into the construction sector.
6: Mr Carroll has declared he is not Daniel Andrews nor Jacinta Allen after being sworn in as the 50th Premier of Victoria. In his first press conference as leader, Mr Carroll has also vowed to fast-track follow the money powers for IBAC, which Ms Allen had promised for next year. Integrity appears to have been the turning point, which caused Mr Carroll to change his position just weeks after he declared he couldn't be more proud to make sure his young daughter grows up, knowing he supported Jacinta Allen. Mr Carroll was elected leader unopposed and Gabrielle Williams his deputy after Sonia Kilkenny threw her hat into the ring for the leadership, then pulled out of the race at the last minute. Ms Allen believed she would have won a ballot, but said the messy contest so close to the election would only hurt the Victorian people.
8: Ben Carroll, he will have my congratulations and unqualified support.
6: Stephanie Wacklewick, State Parliament, Melbourne.
3: An American pharmaceutical company, Johnson & Johnson, is offering to pay up to $7.8 billion to settle 76,000 claims alleging its talcum products caused ovarian cancer. The company maintains the products are safe. The deal must be accepted by 95% of claimants to be finalised. This is Air News. Collingwood coach Craig McRae has put his hand up to lead South Australia's Origin team in 2027. The concept has been locked in for the next 3 years, with South Australia returning to take on Western Australia in Perth next February. McRae says he'd be open to coaching his state.
9: I'd be honoured if that was the case. Growing up watching South Australia play as a young lad to footy park on the silver seats and Kernahan kicking 10 goals, all those memories are really vivid for me and something I aspired to do as a player and was lucky enough to do that. And if I was asked to do it, I'd jump at it.
3: To rugby league now, and Tino Fa'asoa-Maloe is still yet to commit himself to Australia for the upcoming Rugby League World Cup. The Titans skipper played for the Kangaroos in last year's Ashes series, but he admits he's put off a call between playing for Australia or Samoa, the country of his heritage.
10: Look, I'm Kangaroo as it is now. I haven't looked into that. I've just been worrying about getting my body right and finding some form this year for the Titans and obviously getting through the off-field stuff and then the Origin stuff. So I haven't looked into it.
3: And tennis stars Novak Djokovic and Aryna Sabalenka are set to form a super pairing in the upcoming US Open mixed doubles. Australian Independent Radio News.
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0: somebody a shower or two. Young, 11, and cloudy with a shower or two expected. And Cooma, 10, the top. Morning frost, partly cloudy with a shower or two. Batemans Bay, mostly sunny, 18, and Bega, partly cloudy, 17. Griffith, partly cloudy and 14. Into Victoria, Mildura, partly cloudy, 15. Swan Hill, 13, and partly cloudy. And the same for Shepparton, 13, partly cloudy. Bansdale, also 13, but cloudy with showers and windy. Horsham, 12, there cloudy. And Warrnambool, partly cloudy, showers and wind easing, 12 the top. In South Australia, Mount Gambier, cloudy, a shower or two, 12. Port Pirie, cloudy, a shower or two, 15. And Ceduna, cloudy, a possible shower, 15. Into Tasmania, Nubina, cloudy, showers becoming windy, 10. And Huonville, cloudy, showers, 9. In the Territory, Darwin, sunny and 31. Over to WA, Albany, partly cloudy, 17. Bunbury, 18, and partly cloudy. And Karratha, wind easing, 26. Newman, sunny, 23. Now in Kununurra today, sunny, 30. And Broome, mostly sunny, 29. Meanwhile, here in Harrington and Taree, on the mid-north coast of New South Wales, sunny day. Light winds, a top of 21. You're up to date with news, sport and weather. We'll get back to the music mix before the Book of the Week with Walshy on the wireless. Good morning.
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1: Night, Tim. Thanks for letting us stay over, mate.
2: Yeah, okay. Good night, Vince.
3: Night, Tim. We all love you.
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8: 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There's a whir of

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Bought myself a dozer, contracted all over, from Clermont down to Condamine. Some people say I'm lucky, but the harder I work, it seems, the luckier I am. 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
2: Our book of the week this morning comes from a lady that has a love of country music, in fact, and we'll touch on it briefly, but she's spoken to me regularly about releases, and those releases have certainly done very well for her. She's released previously that I've spoken to her about Art Hour at the Duchess Hotel, Lessons in Love at the Seaside Salon, and of course there was the Sunshine Gardening Society. Now comes another interesting story from Sophie Green. Good morning, Sophie.
3: Good morning, Kev. Thanks for having me back.
2: Absolute pleasure. Well, I've got to say that this book got me hooked from the beginning, because you start off and you're telling the story, but very pleased to say that I was of the belief that it was not a fictitious storyline, that it was true to life. So I think that's what you set out to do, wasn't it?
3: Well, I do like the stories to be relatable, and I think what you might have read was the first thing you would have read is one of what I'm calling the Frock Stories, which is a vignette about a piece of clothing, and this was the suggestion of the publisher, Rebecca, actually, when I was starting to write. She said, oh, why don't you think about writing some just little short pieces about pieces of clothing? And I thought, well, I'll give it a go. Well, they came out in a rush, and to the point where I almost had too many of them, and it really fired my imagination to do that, and I think really drove the rest of the story. So those pieces have their own stories, so I had to come up with all these different stories about where these pieces of clothing might have come from, who might have owned them, and then there's the bigger narrative with the five main characters. But the fact that you thought that it might have been a real story tells me that I did my job and managed to write a realistic story, which is what I always hope, so that people can relate their own lives to it and maybe find some reassurance sometimes and a bit of escapism when they need it.
2: It's described as a story about the beauty of the second hand.
3: Yes.
2: The power of second chances and becoming who you were always meant to be, with a little help from friends. It's set in Mossman. Mm-hmm. And that ain't a fictional place, because that, of course, is the lower north shore of Sydney.
3: It is indeed, and it's where I've lived most of my life. I grew up here, and most of my childhood, in fact, all of my childhood, once I was a teenager, I lived elsewhere for a little while, but I've been back here most of my adult life, and obviously I love it because I've lived here for so long, but it's also beautiful. It's a physically beautiful place, where we have beach and we have bush, and I did mention a particular part of it called Sirius Cove and Curlew Camp in Art Hour at the Duchess Hotel, and I long wanted to set something here, but it just had to be the right story. Part of the advantage of Mossman is that it's kind of a little peninsula in its own way, so it's effectively a small location from a storytelling point of view. Sometimes it can be easier, particularly with a cast of characters, to put them in a smaller place rather than scattering them across a whole city.
2: Well, you have a cast of characters in this release. Can you tell us about who you've brought into this storyline?
3: Certainly can, because they've been with me for a while now. So the first main character we ever meet in my novels is the one who came to me first. In the case of the Frock Shop, it's Daphne, who has lived in Mossman her entire life, and she has been working at the Frock Shop in various capacities since it opened decades before as a boutique, and it's now a charity shop. And she was inspired by a woman I saw working in a charity shop in Cremorne, which is the next suburb from me, who had clearly been there for a really long time, and I was just thinking, wow, I wonder what she's seen over all those years of working in this one place. So that got me thinking about shop that was now a charity shop with secondhand clothes, which had their own stories. Daphne has a friend called Adelaide who's been away for many decades as a musician overseas, and she's now back in Australia having retired. Then we have Margot, who's, as I say, a will-o'-the-wisp, who lives down at Mossman Bay, whose family was steeped in grief. She grew up with that, and she now lives with her aunt Lavinia, just trying to find her way in the world. And we have Christina, who is a famous actress who's had something terrible happen to her. She had to come back to her mother's house in Neutral Bay. And then Lucy, who is a local high school student who has big dreams but a small life, and she's busting to break out of that small life.
2: Now, when you're writing a novel aimed at the female gender, writing a book about clothing and frocks is instantly going to get recognition, isn't it?
3: Well, I certainly hope so, Ken.
2: Yeah, Well, ladies...
3: Could we all get dressed every day?
2: How often do males see their female partners in a dress shop, not necessarily buying, but they've always got this habit of feeling the garment, you know, rubbing the cloth to see what it is. And so I think you're on a winner there for a start. The Australian Woman's Weekly described your writing as a heartwarming, feel-good novel, bursting with charm, humour and sunshine. That must be pretty nice to get that sort of recognition.
3: Well, it is, partly because it's what I hope. You know, I always say that I write meaningful entertainment. Well, that's what I hope I'm writing. And if it's purely entertainment, I've done my job, because I'm so conscious that people are giving their time to novels. It takes several hours to read a novel and listen to it if you listen to the audiobook. And that time is so valuable. So if someone's going to spend that time with my stories and with my characters, I want to make it worth their while. I want them to feel that they've been entertained. If they take away some meaning from it, that's fantastic. But what I mainly hope for is that entertainment piece. Anything else is the icing on top.
2: Well, we must remind our listeners that the clothes are just the start of the story, but an important part. What's planned for the next storyline? Have you got that all in hand?
3: I'm actually writing it at the moment, and it's a made-up place this time. So it just depends how they come to me, but it's like a made-up town in Western Queensland. And this one's centred around the library, but again, it's about a community, really. It's this town. The town is called Nowhere, actually. And so the street names in Nowhere are named after feelings. So this is the working title is The Library on Lonesome Street. So the town of Nowhere has Lonesome Street, Sad Street, Strange Street, things like that. And there's a library at the centre of it that's left to a woman by her grandfather, and she has to change her life in order to keep it going. But, yeah, it's still very much in progress, and the manuscript's due at the end of next month, so I have a fair bit to do, Kev.
2: Now, your publications have been released internationally, and here in Australia, your novels have been Australian top 10 bestsellers, so you've got a fair bit to live up to.
3: Look, as Billie Jean King says, a great tennis player, pressure is a privilege, Kev. That's what I'm living by.
2: Now, I mentioned at the top of the interview about your love of country music and your website, Sunburnt Country Music, is one that people can go to and keep up to speed with different guests at times. What's around the corner for your viewers and listeners?
3: Well, actually, today, just before you called me, I was working on an interview with a Western Australian artist called Olive May, who is a country folk artist who has a song called Country Songs. I've interviewed Olive a couple of times before. Always love talking to her. Next in the queue is Hayden Phillis, who's a young artist I met at the CMAA Junior Academy about 3 years ago. He's done Academy three times.
2: He's a talent.
3: He's such a talent, and actually at that Junior Academy, because Lynn Botel, who's the Academy Director, had asked me to come and talk to the students about being interviewed and also see if anyone was willing to be interviewed on the spot. Hayden was the one student who put up their hand to come and be interviewed, and he was I think he was probably 15 at the time.
2: Yep.
3: And he was so lovely, and I've seen him around since. He's now shot up about 2 feet since then. So every time I see him now in summer, he's towering over me. But he's a huge talent, and he's a lovely young man, and it was really interesting to interview. As I found out, he also designs games, so he has this whole hobby where he's making video games as well as writing songs, so very creative.
2: Well, plenty of Australian talent for you to get your teeth into, and I'm sure the industry is very grateful, as I am, for your time with Book of the Week. Congratulations on the Frock Shop out through Hatchay and readily available, and I look forward to our next chat down the track when we'll go nowhere.
3: Likewise, Cam. Thank you so much for having me.
2: Oh, good morning, country. Yes, the Book of the Week, the Frock Shop. And Sophie Green has been our guest. And it's out, readily available. We've got news and weather fast approaching. Here's a bit of music to take us there.

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3: Good morning, I'm Lee Harrison. The head of the Reserve Bank is warning the board won't hesitate to hike interest rates again, if it's required, to combat stubborn inflation. Governor Michelle Bullock has delivered a speech in Sydney ahead of CPI data due out today. She's warned real wages won't increase without a lift to productivity. Governor Bullock says the outlook for the economy remains uncertain.
4: While this makes the task of monetary policy more complex, our objectives haven't changed. The board remains focused on delivering price stability and full employment.
3: The Prime Minister says a potential new oil refinery in WA would boost the country's resilience. Labor's promising $4 million towards a pre-feasibility study into building the facility. Anthony Albanese says Western Australia is the ideal location.
5: This will be, if it is successful, the first new-scale petrol refinery built in Australia since the 1960s. It would create a major boost for local jobs and manufacturing, along with our sovereign capability.
3: Ben Carroll has pledged to call a royal commission into the construction industry in his first act as the new Premier of Victoria. Stephanie Watlewick reports.
6: Premier Ben Carroll says under his government, integrity will not be optional, warning there will be zero tolerance for anyone who misuses their positions in business, politics or the union movement.
7: Enough is enough. My first action as Premier will be to call a royal commission into the construction sector.
6: Mr Carroll has declared he is not Daniel Andrews nor Jacinta Allen after being sworn in as the 50th Premier of Victoria. In his first press conference as leader, Mr Carroll has also vowed to fast-track follow the money powers for IBAC, which Ms Allen had promised for next year. Integrity appears to have been the turning point, which caused Mr Carroll to change his position just weeks after he declared he couldn't be more proud to make sure his young daughter grows up, knowing he supported Jacinta Allen. Mr Carroll was elected leader unopposed and Gabrielle Williams his deputy after Sonia Kilkenny threw her hat into the ring for the leadership, then pulled out of the race at the last minute. Ms Allen believed she would have won a ballot, but said the messy contest so close to the election would only hurt the Victorian people.
8: Ben Carroll, he will have my congratulations and unqualified support.
6: Stephanie Wacklewick, State Parliament, Melbourne.
3: And American pharmaceutical company Johnson & Johnson is offering to pay up to $7.8 billion to settle 76,000 claims alleging its talcum products caused ovarian cancer. The company maintains the products are safe. The deal must be accepted by 95% of claimants to be finalised. This is Air News. Collingwood coach Craig McRae has put his hand up to lead South Australia's Origin team in 2027. The concept has been locked in for the next 3 years, with South Australia returning to take on Western Australia in Perth next February. McRae says he'd be open to coaching his state.
9: I'd be honoured if that was the case. Growing up watching South Australia play as a young lad at Footy Park on the silver seats and Kernahan kicking 10 goals, all those memories are really vivid for me and something I aspired to do as a player and was lucky enough to do that. And if I was asked to do it, I'd jump at it.
3: To rugby league now, and Tino Fa'asoa-Maloe is still yet to commit himself to Australia for the upcoming Rugby League World Cup. The Titans skipper played for the Kangaroos in last year's Ashes series, but he admits he's put off a call between playing for Australia or Samoa, the country of his heritage.
10: Look, I'm Kangaroo as it is now. I haven't looked into that. I've just been worrying about getting my body right and finding some form this year for the Titans and obviously getting through the off-field stuff and then the Origin stuff. So I haven't looked into it.
3: And tennis stars Novak Djokovic and Aryna Sabalenka are set to form a super pairing in the upcoming US Open mixed doubles. Australian Independent Radio News.
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0: In Rockhampton, partly cloudy, 27. And Hervey Bay, mostly sunny, 23. Gaynder, morning fog, then a mostly sunny day, 26. Into New South Wales, Armidale, morning frost, sunny day, 15. Orange, cloudy and 8. And yes, partly cloudy, a shower or two, a top of 9. Young, cloudy, a shower or two, 11. And Cooma, morning frost, partly cloudy with a shower or two, about 10. Batemans Bay, mostly sunny, 18. And Bega, partly cloudy and a top of 17. Griffith, partly cloudy, 14. Into Victoria and Mildura, partly cloudy, 15. Swan Hill and Shepparton, both partly cloudy and both the top of 13. Bansdale, also 13, but cloudy with showers and windy conditions. Horsham, cloudy, 12. And in Warrnambool, you've got a partly cloudy day in Warrnambool, showers and wind easing, and a top of 12. Into South Australia, Mount Gambier, cloudy, a shower or two, about 12. Port Pirie, cloudy, a shower or two, 15. And Ceduna, cloudy, possible shower, 15. In Tasmania, Nubina, cloudy, showers becoming windy, a top of 10. Huonville, cloudy, showers, 9. Oatlands, minus 1 overnight, a top of only 7. Partly cloudy, a shower or two. In the Territory, Darwin, sunny, 31. And into WA, Albany, partly cloudy, 17. Bunbury, 18, and partly cloudy in Karratha. Wind easing, sunny day, 26. Newman, 23 and sunny. In Kununurra today, 30 and sunny. In Broome, 29 and sunny. Meanwhile, here in Harrington and Taree on the mid-north coast in New South Wales, a sunny day, light winds, and a top of 21. You're up to date with news, sport, weather. Over the week coming up, hold the phones. I'll give you a cue to call at the appropriate time. And please, no calls during the next news. Also there, the queue after the weather. It's Walshy on the wireless. Good morning.
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0: Wednesday morning, it's Album of the Week time on Good Morning Country. Our guest this morning from WA, and we're featuring his brand new album, A Butchman's Farewell. Good morning again, Terry Bennett.
3: Yeah, good morning again, Walsh, and good morning again to your listeners.
0: Mate, we've got a little bit of work to do, and this morning I'm doing the unusual. I'm featuring two of the tracks from the album A Butchman's Farewell. But let's continue with the musical journey. You got your first guitar around the age of 13. Your parents had purchased that, had they?
3: Yeah, they did, yeah. I actually got that for Christmas at 13. But what it was, Mum took us into the town hall to see Slim Dusty when I was 12.
0: Yep.
3: And that was the first time I'd ever seen a guitar, because out on the farm we didn't have any TV. And no one at school had a guitar, so there was this man up there playing this wonderful instrument and singing the great songs, and I knew I just wanted to do the same thing, so I hounded Mum and Dad, and they eventually bought me a guitar, and mate, I just played it and played it and played it.
0: Mate, that meeting Slim for the first time, was that, you reckon, the switch that was flicked?
3: Well, I think so. I think it was. I mean, I always loved music. You know, we only had one radio station on the wireless, and But I always loved music anyway, but I think that's what really got me inspired to actually want to do it myself, yeah.
0: Well, after that initial view of Slim, you got your guitar. When did you decide that not only playing the music that you loved, but also songwriting, that you had an interest in recording your own material?
3: Virtually started writing songs as soon as I got my guitar. I mean, they weren't very good back then, but I just kept on trying, mate. I just kept on going. But I'd bought myself a two-track recorder when I was a teenager. And I started just recording stuff, and then later on I got a four-track tape recorder and just making a lot of demos and stuff on that. And I sort of just worked my way up to an eight-track digital recorder and then an 18-track, and then eventually I got on the computer with the with Pro Tools. So I guess I just always had that interest in recording, and I now have got a... Yeah, I've had a studio set up for about 30 years now, and recording all my own stuff and other people's songs as well. But when I first started in the music, I got myself a publishing deal with a Tamworth company. So I would just write songs and just record them, do demos, send them off to them, and they would just give them to lots of other people. Well, after a while, you know, Jenny and I thought, well, you know, why don't we try and make our own album? And that's what we did, and the rest is history, mate.
0: Well, mate, as I mentioned, I'm going to feature two tracks this morning. I want to feature the first of the two, being the award-winning Ab Hut Gully. And you've got a whole host of musos on this one, Terry. It's one you penned.
3: Yes, there's some talent on there, mate, that's for sure. We've got Peter Dennehy on fiddle, but Ian Simpson on banjo, and they're both, yeah, they're both old Slim Dusty Band members. Mark Donahue on bass, and my little brother John on drums, and I'll tell you what, yeah, they did a wonderful job on it.
0: The second of the tracks is an Errol Grey track. And our listeners, the Grey Nomads around Australia, absolutely love this track, and that is the reason I thought it only fair to bring it to their attention again. Mate, backing in the van. Well, what a true story this is.
3: It's a fun track, isn't it? It's a really fun track. I actually heard Errol come over the West, and he played at one of our festivals over here, And he sang all these humorous songs, and I heard that one. I thought, oh, crikey, I've got to play that song, because I play to a lot of caravanners out there on the road, and it goes over an absolute treat. So, yeah, he did a good job of writing that, did Errol.
0: Well, we're going to feature those two tracks right now, and with that in mind, I thank you for your time this morning. I will catch up again tomorrow, Thursday, Terry.
3: Thanks, Walshy.
0: On Good Morning Country, Terry Bennett's from WA. His brand new album, Out and About, an independent release, A Bushman's Farewell. And as I mentioned, two tracks to feature. Firstly, with those wonderful team of Muso guests, Slab Hut Gully. And we'll follow it up with that very humorous Errol Grey penned Backing in the Van. Before we get to those two tracks, folks, I promised you plenty of time. When we come out of those two tracks, we'll be heading to news and weather. And if you're departing top of the hour, thanks for your company. Hope you can join Heather Farrell tomorrow from Horsham. I'll be back here at the bunker on Friday. To get us to the news following the two tracks from Terry Bennett, we will have... the Lee family from out western New South Wales, and Tommy Maxwell will be in there with music from his catalogue. Phone lines are opening, and you've got 16 minutes, no, just on 15 now, get phone in operation and give us a call. The number to call is 0488 677 645, 0488 677 645. And as I asked, no calls during the next news and weather, I'll once again give you that cue to call.

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3: Good morning, I'm Lee Harrison. A desperate search is underway in Japan, with more than a dozen people missing in buildings which collapsed due to an earthquake. The powerful 7.1 magnitude tremor hit the Kumamoto Prefecture, causing damage to busy sites including a shopping centre and a paper factory. More than 60 aftershocks have been recorded. Authorities say there are multiple deaths confirmed, and Japanese Prime Minister Sanae Takaichi says their focus is on saving as many people as possible.
4: I have instructed relevant ministries to assess the damage, work closely with local government under the policy of putting human life first.
3: The head of the Reserve Bank is warning interest rates could rise again to combat stubborn inflation. RBA Governor Michelle Bullock has delivered a speech in Sydney ahead of today's latest CPI figures. She's warning real wages won't increase without a lift in productivity, and the outlook for the economy remains uncertain.
5: While this makes the task of monetary policy more complex, our objectives haven't changed. The board remains focused on delivering price stability and full employment.
3: The Commonwealth has settled a workplace lawsuit that threatened to reopen the fallout from the Brittany Higgins saga. Proceedings were brought by Fiona Brown, Chief of Staff to former Liberal Minister Linda Reynolds. Ms. Brown alleged former Prime Minister Scott Morrison failed to let her defend herself against allegations of a political cover-up. The terms of the settlement remain confidential. The West Australian Greens have criticised a plan to build a new oil refinery in the state. Prime Minister Anthony Albanese has announced a $4 million feasibility study into the plan. He says it'll help reduce reliance on foreign fuel imports. Greens member Sophie McNeill says it isn't a long-term solution.
6: What this is actually about is the Prime Minister and the Premier trying to make it look like they're doing something just before petrol is about to get really expensive. So they're up there cosplaying in their high-vis and their helmets, trying to make it look like they're helping everyone, whereas actually what they should be doing is helping industry get off diesel and get onto renewables, because that's how you get energy security.
3: Harvey Norman and Latitude Finance have been ordered to pay $55 million in penalties for misleading customers. Jefferson Shaw reports.
7: Harvey Norman ran an ad campaign in 2020 and 2021 for products with no deposit and were interest-free for 60 months. However, the advertisement did not disclose a requirement to sign up for a high-limit credit card and pay associated fees. The federal court found customers entered a fundamentally different financial arrangement than promoted. Harvey Norman has been ordered to pay $35 million in penalties and the credit company Latitude Finance Australia to pay $20 million. Jefferson Shaw reporting.
3: In other news, patients using GLP-1 weight loss medications have been urged to speak to a doctor if they experience painful skin, with 13 patients in Australia reporting a sunburn-like sensation on their skin while taking the products. And temperatures in France are forecast to reach as high as 40 degrees as crews battle serious wildfires. This is Air News. Australia now has a total of 31 Commonwealth Games gold medals. Gymnast Brianna Scott won the women's beam final, while Jess Moore stunned the field to claim gold in the men's parallel bars. Speaking after her event, Scott paid tribute to the Aussie squad in Glasgow.
8: I love those girls so much. That we're so close, and it's been so great to share this whole experience with all of them. It means everything to happen there.
3: That audio thanks to Channel 7. Bulldogs coach Luke Beveridge says his side will head to Perth with the intent to win when they face the top of the table Dockers on Friday night. Fremantle's hit three games and percentage clear on top of the ladder and are yet to lose a game at home. Beveridge says it's a tough ask, but not impossible.
9: Like any team, they're gettable. GWS got them recently and that was impressive. It'd be great to be the first ones to be able to pull it off if that's what the equation is. No one's infallible. So, and that's the way we'll treat it.
3: And in rugby league, disgruntled playmaker Adam Doohehe has been brought back into the West Tigers team for Sunday's clash with Parramatta. Coach Benji Marshall naming Doohehe in his preferred position of halfback just days after he walked out when asked to play lock. Australian Independent Radio News.
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11: Your local weather in the Yass Valley for Wednesday, July 29. A shower or two today, windy, up to 2 millimetres of falls for a top of 9 degrees. Down to zero in the morning with early fog and areas of morning frost, then becoming partly cloudy tomorrow, heading for 11. Friday, morning frost, then sunny and 13. Saturday, morning frost, then partly cloudy and 15. Today reaching for 11 degrees in Canberra, 9 in Goulburn, and a top of 9 here in Yass. And that's your local weather update on Yass FM 100.3.
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1: 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Depicting the life of St. Francis of Assisi, the tapestries contain over 80 million stitches and took 4 years to weave. See Boyd's work like never before, but only until October 18. The National Gallery of Australia is open daily from 10 a.m. Entry is free. 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
2: Good morning, I'm Lee Harrison. A large-scale search and rescue operation's underway after a major earthquake rattled Japan. Reid Butler reports.
3: The shake came on hard and fast. Japan's meteorological agency registering a 7.1 magnitude earthquake hitting Kyushu Island in the country's south. There was chaos inside supermarkets, and at one shopping centre, a suspected gas explosion caused the collapse of the second floor. Search and rescue crews have remained there through the night looking for survivors. At least 10 are reported missing. There are fears too for workers at a paper factory. Bridges have been destroyed and at least one freight train derailed. Damage everywhere across Japan's second most populous island.
2: Australia's corporate regulator is concerned millions of mortgage holders with offset accounts are missing out on promised savings. ASIC has released a report after reviewing the offset practices of 8 banks representing 70% of Australia's home loan market. Chairperson Sarah Court says some banks are not making sure offset accounts are properly linked to loans.
4: And what that means is that many consumers may be missing out on the interest savings that they were expecting.
2: Ben Carroll begins the task of cleaning house on his first full day as 50th Premier of Victoria in a bid to raise the government's stocks ahead of a state election. He's promised a pause and review of the Melbourne Suburban Rail Loop, a royal commission into big build corruption and reopening police stations. Political strategist and campaign expert Toby Rolfe says the new Premier has a long to-do list, but above all, he's got to get tough.
5: In 4 months, he's got to do more than claim, he's got to demonstrate. And we want to see people in handcuffs, we want to see doors getting kicked in, we want to see, you know, the lime green Lamborghinis getting towed away and all the rest of it. We want to see real evidence that something's happening on corruption.
2: We're being encouraged to sign up as organ and tissue donors this Donate Life Week. Just 1 in 3 Australians are registered to donate. Donate Life Queensland manager Tina Coco says it takes just 60 seconds to sign up.
6: And the easiest way is go to the Donate Life website. QR code takes 1 minute to put in your details and say I'd like to be an organ donor and help save the lives of many Australians.
2: And new data's confirmed an increase in the number of marriage breakups in Australia. The Bureau of Statistics says more than 49,000 divorces were granted in 2025, up on the previous year. The number of marriages registered dropped slightly. This is Air News. Sprinter Lachlan Kennedy has smashed the Australian men's 100-metre record to win a Commonwealth Games silver medal. The 22-year-old ran a blistering time of 9.85 seconds to finally break the 2003 record set by Patrick Johnson.
7: He's run 9.85. It was extraordinary stuff. We've never had a Commonwealth Games final like it, and we've never had an Aussie sprinter like that young man you can see there.
2: That call on 7. Tori Lewis has also broken an Australian record, running 10.99 to win bronze in the women's 100 metres. Port Adelaide have a home game this weekend. They play the Giants on Saturday night. They're sitting 15th on the ladder. Assistant coach Hamish Hartlett says they're not giving up on 2026.
8: For the amount of effort that the playing group have put into this season, it would be lovely to reward that with a couple of extra wins before the end of the season. Whether it happens or not, we'll wait and see, but so long as we're implementing what we're trying to do as a team in all phases of our game, I think that's the most important thing.
2: And in rugby league, Kalyn Ponga will return for the Knights in a big boost for their clash with the Broncos. Fletcher Sharp comes into the halves after Dylan Brown's season-ending knee injury. Australian Independent Radio News.
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10: Your local weather in the Yas Valley for Wednesday, July 29. A shower or two today, windy, up to 2 millimetres of falls for a top of 9 degrees. Down to zero in the morning with early fog and areas of morning frost, then becoming partly cloudy tomorrow, heading for 11. Friday, morning frost, then sunny and 13. Saturday, morning frost, then partly cloudy and 15. Today, reaching for 11 degrees in Canberra, 9 in Goulburn, and a top of 9 here in Yas. And that's your local weather update on Yas FM 100.3.
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2: Good morning, I'm Lee Harrison. A large-scale search and rescue operation's underway after a magnitude 7.1 earthquake hit Japan. Reid Butler reports.
3: The shake came on hard and fast. Japan's meteorological agency registering a 7.1 magnitude earthquake hitting Kyushu Island in the country's south. There was chaos inside supermarkets, and at one shopping centre, a suspected gas explosion caused the collapse of the second floor. Search and rescue crews have remained there through the night looking for survivors. At least 10 are reported missing. There are fears too for workers at a paper factory. Bridges have been destroyed and at least one freight train derailed. Damage everywhere across Japan's second most populous island. Reid Butler, Los Angeles.
2: Mortgage holders are being advised to check their offset account is properly linked to their home loan. Australia's corporate regulator has found an increasing number of banks failing to manage offset accounts. ASIC chairperson Sarah Court says it's costing mortgage holders millions of dollars in promised savings.
4: And to date, we know that $55 million has been compensated to customers where banks have failed to get these linkages right. And that amount is increasing.
2: A Melbourne man suspected to be a key link in the importation of hundreds of kilos of ice and cocaine to Australia each month has been unmasked. Kiara Parker reports.
5: The Australian Federal Police have been hunting James Robert Charles Timms since he was last seen in Sunshine a year ago. The Herald Sun reports the 38-year-old fugitive is allegedly providing Australian criminals with tech support and cryptocurrency money laundering services from offshore. He's now living in the Middle East, allegedly coordinating the shipment of hundreds of kilograms of cocaine to Australia each month, charging a 20% fee for every successful delivery. Timms is also suspected of providing crucial communication support for an Iraqi cartel that's ordered more than 30 firebombings at bars and strip clubs in Melbourne this year. Kiara Parker, Melbourne.
2: A first-of-its-kind study is highlighting how common pregnancy loss is across Australia. Research by the Australian Institute of Health and Welfare shows 3 in 10 women who gave birth in 2022 previously had at least one miscarriage. Around 10% had two or more miscarriages. Spokesperson Deanna Eldridge says the study also highlights the need for better data to improve care during pregnancy.
6: Our study identified 4 main data gaps. These relate to how often pregnancy loss occurs across Australia, access to and quality of pregnancy loss care, impacts of pregnancy loss on quality of life, and access to trustworthy and appropriate information.
2: Qantas has completed what's believed to be the longest ever commercial flight, lasting 24 hours and 24 minutes. And 13 Australian patients have reported feeling a sunburn-like sensation on their skin while taking GLP-1 weight loss medications. This is Air News. Collingwood coach Craig McRae has put his hand up to lead South Australia's Origin team in 2027. The concept has been locked in for the next 3 years, with South Australia returning to take on Western Australia in Perth next February. McRae says he'd be open to coaching his state.
7: I'd be honoured if that was the case. Growing up watching South Australia play as a young lad to Footy Park on the silver seats and Kernahan kicking 10 goals, all those memories are really vivid for me and something I aspired to do as a player, and was lucky enough to do that. And if I was asked to do it, I'd jump at it.
2: To rugby league now, and Tino Fa'asoa-Maloe is still yet to commit himself to Australia for the upcoming Rugby League World Cup. The Titans skipper played for the Kangaroos in last year's Ashes series, but he admits he's put off a call between playing for Australia or Samoa, the country of his heritage.
8: Look, I'm Kangaroo as it is now. I haven't looked into that. I've just been worrying about getting my body right and finding some form this year for the Titans, and obviously getting through the off-field stuff and then the Origin stuff. So I haven't looked into it.
2: And tennis stars Novak Djokovic and Aryna Sabalenka are set to form a super pairing in the upcoming US Open mixed doubles. Australian Independent Radio News.
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11: Your local weather in the Yass Valley for Wednesday, July 29. A shower or two today, windy, up to 2 millimetres of falls for a top of 9 degrees. Down to zero in the morning with early fog and areas of morning frost, then becoming partly cloudy tomorrow, heading for 11. Friday, morning frost, then sunny and 13. Saturday, morning frost, then partly cloudy and 15. Today, reaching for 11 degrees in Canberra, 9 in Goulburn, and a top of 9 here in Yass. And that's your local weather update on Yass FM 100.3.
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0: The National Gallery of Australia presents a world-first opportunity, a rarely seen collection of 20 monumental tapestries by renowned Australian artist Arthur Boyd. Depicting the life of St. Francis of Assisi, the tapestries contain over 80 million stitches and took 4 years to weave. See Boyd's work like never before, but only until October 18. The National Gallery of Australia is open daily from 10 a.m. Entry is free. The National Gallery of Australia is a sponsor of Yas FM.
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3: Hello there, I'm Sean Bindley. An independent MP argues the government's proposed new petrol refinery does not necessarily align with market shifts towards EVs. The West Australian facility, which would be the nation's first in six decades, is aimed at shoring up supply into the future. Wentworth MP Allegra Spender says the Middle East conflict has largely reshaped how Australians view petrol cars.
4: If they want energy security, they're getting solar, they're getting batteries, and they're getting electric vehicles. And that's good on them because that gives them more certainty over their energy bills. And when you have these overseas price spikes, they've got that certainty.
3: Iran's Joint Military Command has threatened to bar ships linked to frozen Iranian assets from transiting the Strait of Hormuz, as the US President and Israeli Prime Minister held closed-door talks at the White House on Tuesday. An Israeli source says the two leaders agree that Iran must not obtain a nuclear weapon, calling the meeting a major moment of coordination, but the White House has given few other details of what was discussed. The meeting comes as Netanyahu faces a difficult election in October and as the war between the US and Iran enters its seventh month. James Goodison reports from Washington.
5: Of course, they have been firm friends for much of President Trump's second term. The last time they met in person was before the war began in Iran. And now when that started, President Trump said it would last for 4 to 5 weeks. We're now 6 months into that conflict. Part of the reason perhaps that Benjamin Netanyahu wanted to go to the White House today, beyond of course the reason he's here at all, which is to pay respects to the late Senator Lindsey Graham, is the fact that he is facing quite a difficult election coming up.